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Spend a couple nights there, and while you're there, maybe try one of the Sustainable Connections farm-to-table trails. They've got the Bites of Bellingham, which takes you to some of the best restaurants and breweries. We've got all the info and all the rules at cafe.com.

traffic diversion coming to I-5. That stretch they've been working on, making the fist passage between Bellingham and Burlington. It's going to be diverted both ways, so expect a little bit of a log jam. Local news from my Bellingham Now at cafe.com.

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To be eligible, you must not have won anything in the last 30 days. 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Prizes must be claimed within 30 days of winning. 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Anytime you call the cafe studio, you assume your call will be broadcast or recorded, and you grant us permission to broadcast the call or record it for later broadcast. 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

0: 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We've teamed up with Sustainable Connections for this because their farm-to-table trails are going on right now, 9 different loops around the Pacific Northwest that you can take and check in and learn about different farms and how that food gets to our table. 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

16th, 17th, 20th, 21st. All five dates he's going to be at BC Place in Vancouver, setting records on his Romantic World Tour. Here's Risk It All from Bruno Mars.

0: Cafe 104.1. I'm Scotty Van Driver. Just been wrecked for the last day or so since I was driving in yesterday, coming down Hannigan on the hill with the power lines above. And this cute little kitten darted out into the traffic where it shouldn't have been. And there was nothing I could do. There were cars all around me. And I've never done anything like that. What are you supposed to do when that happens? I mean, I couldn't slam on the brakes. There were no houses around to go looking for anybody. Sarah says, you could always call the Whatcom Humane Society and Animal Control, have them come out and maybe assess the situation on what to do. Have you ever had something like that happen? And what did you do? Facebook.com/Cafe104.1.
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Teaming up with Sustainable Connections to make it happen. 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

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Surefire way to know that summer is on the way in the Pacific Northwest, and the weather should be absolutely gorgeous for it. 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

0: 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I'm Scotty Van Driver. We love sending people all over the Pacific Northwest on weekend getaways, but sometimes that means we forget the jewels that are in our own backyard. We've teamed up with Sustainable Connections for a staycation at the historic Hotel Leo in downtown Bellingham. You'll get a chance to spend a couple of nights there, explore all around downtown. In fact, Sustainable Connections farm-to-table trails, one of them, takes you through downtown Bellingham, the Bites of Bellingham, some of the finest restaurants and breweries anywhere around. Just be one of the first 12 callers at the top of each hour on Cafe this morning, and you'll get in the running for our grand prize drawing on June 19th. All the rules and info at cafe.com.
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many rumors about her and Travis Kelce's wedding. Is it going to be in Rhode Island now? Is it going to be at Madison Square Garden? Is it going to be this Saturday the 13th, or is it going to be July 3rd?

0: Cafe 104.1. I'm Scotty Van Driver, looking at a forecast that says the showers we've had should be tapering off tonight and early tomorrow. Then it's sunshine all the way through the weekend, and it's going to be warm, 80, 82, somewhere in there. It's going to be gorgeous at the Demme Log Show for Busted Up Loggers. That's this Saturday and Sunday at the Log Show Grounds in Demme. Plus, Saturday night, there's also a show at the Swinomish Casino and Lodge, Femme 4. Plenty of wigs, plenty of fierce beats, plenty of glitter. You could score tickets to both events tomorrow. When you win that prize at 7:40 on Cafe this morning, they're playing Know the Show or No. All the rules and info at cafe.com.
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1: The city of Bellingham is one of the official Seattle FIFA World Cup 2026 fan zones, celebrating the world's games in June and July. There will be two big watch parties bringing the games to screens near the waterfront, as well as watch parties right in the heart of downtown. 15 local businesses and nonprofits were selected as designated fan zone venues. Community hubs where fans can gather to watch matches and enjoy other interactive, engaging experiences. For soccer fans, as well as the entire community, this is good news.
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the weekend getaway station is Cafe 104.1 with a getaway to our own backyard, the historic Hotel Leo in downtown Bellingham. 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
2: 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Now, welcome to Whatcom County. Congratulations to Jessica Borusky on becoming the new Executive Director of the Whatcom Museum. And we thank them for their dedication to service.
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0: 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I'm Scotty Van Driver. So glad to see Charlie Max's face pressed up against the window in the door to the studio, because that means she's coming in next to take you through the rest of the night. I've got to go home and rest my voice. I've been a little under the weather the last couple of days, and I'm starting to feel it. But we'll be back at it again tomorrow. In fact, don't forget, starting at 6 a.m., you could qualify for a weekend getaway to the historic Hotel Leo in downtown Bellingham. That's thanks to Sustainable Connections. We've got all the rules and info at cafe.com.
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don't know about you, but I find Tuesday is harder than Monday sometimes. But here we are getting through it. It is Charlie. Hang with me. I got a cup of joy after 9. And if you're heading to a World Cup game, don't bring this. I'll explain as we begin with Don Henley, Boys of Summer. It's Cafe 104.

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1: Hi, good afternoon. 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

The deadline is Friday. The Kennedy Center's lawyers ordered the removal of President Trump's name from the institution in compliance with a recent federal court ruling. It's Cafe 104.1.

104.1 celebrates the 250th anniversary of the United States of America's independence and the men and women from the Pacific Northwest that have shaped our freedom, our lives,

0: making a profit, imagine how much it's going to cost inside the building to buy bottled water instead of bringing your own. FIFA says the prices will not exceed standard venue rates, which, as we know, is already expensive.
1: Cafe this morning.
2: You've become quite the Northwest guy lately. Lots of flannels going on.
3: I mean, I'm not like the star of the Hallmark movie, but, you know, I'm an extra.
2: I see you as the shop owner.
4: Could see that.
2: Like a little general store kind of place.
4: The gas and sip.
2: Alan's behind the counter.
3: I'm in an apron. I need a big apron.
2: Yeah, you got to be in an apron. Yeah.
4: Could definitely see it.
3: You know what? It really kills me how on point that was. Even further away from the love interest. Just want to be the love interest.
2: You nailed it with the apron, though.
3: Yeah. Thanks.
2: That really brings it home.
3: Thanks. I was hidden in my own mocking. That's great. That's how bad it's gotten.
4: Good.
3: I'm in on my own jokes about me.
2: I'm trying to think what your name would be in the movie.
3: Al is, you know, like the guy that works at the diner.
2: Yeah.
3: You know,
2: Al's kind of overused.
3: It is. Mm-hmm. And ironically, I mean, that's what some people call me.
1: Dave, Alan, and Patrice.
4: Overused or Al?
3: Al.
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Cafe 104.1, it is Charlie. New York could be the first in the nation to issue a temporary statewide ban on large-scale data centers. The legislature is expected to vote this week on a bill that could be put in place for a one-year large data center moratorium. Advocates say this will give the state time to figure out rules, and it could spread to other areas

0: Before you go, there's something I want you to have.
1: Oh, it's beautiful. But wait a minute, isn't this...
0: Yeah, yes it is.
1: But I thought the old lady dropped it into the ocean in the air.

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0: When you finally find your thing, you want the whole world to know about that thing. So you use a thing called Canva to make it an even bigger and better thing. Whether you want to create flyers for that thing, make presentations for that thing, or design merch for that thing, you can do anything. 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Canva, the thing that makes anything a thing.
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0: Pure Love from the Outfield on Cafe 104.1. It is Charlie, and I love me a good tote bag. I have a problem. I know I do, but Trader Joe's is going to bring out their mini totes with a summer makeover. They are striped pastel versions, and they arrive in stores June 17th. The reusable bags come in shades of green, pink, blue, and brown. They measure 13 by 11 by 6 inches. They're $2.99. How do you not buy one if you can get your hands on one and find one? Of course, like with other previous releases from Trader Joe's, they'll sell out and they'll be sold online for thousands of dollars.
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5: 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Community hubs where fans can gather to watch matches and enjoy other interactive, engaging experiences. 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

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You'll go into the grand prize drawing Friday, June 19th. 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

0: kiss.
1: Cafe 104.1, it's Charlie, Mike, be inconvenient now, but it's for a good reason. James Street closed north of Bakerview Road in Bellingham this week. It'll remain so for about 3 weeks. It's part of the $5.3 million project to give bicycles.

0: Cafe this morning.
1: It's Dave Allen, not Patrice. Allie is in this morning for her again. Is it caramel or caramel?
2: Arguably, it is spelled caramel.
3: Can you say Wednesday?
2: No.
3: Arguably, it's spelled Wednesday.
2: That is a great point. Lawyer.
1: Just 2 days ago in the field here, we had coyotes. And it's not pronounced coyotes. It's coyote.
3: I think either one is correct.
2: I do too.
3: Here's the pronunciation that comes up first on Google.
4: Coyote.
3: I think we've solved it.
1: Have we, though?
3: Probably not. Probably not. Okay. Is it a pecan or a pecan?
1: See, that one messes me up because my dad would always go, I want some pecan pie. That's what he'd always add a little something to it.
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7: Jess, hold up. Luna is answering nature's call again. I hate when she poops in the bushes. I mean, it makes it a lot harder to pick up.
0: Just leave it. No one will step in it there.
7: No. It's really important to scoop away every poop. I mean, it protects other dogs from getting sick when they go sniffing around in the bushes. It protects wildlife, too, so we gotta do it.
0: I hadn't thought of that. So it's not just about avoiding a mess?
7: It also means the poop won't wash into our water when it rains.
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7: Well, scoop it, bag it, take it along for the journey. I don't know. My nifty leash clip makes it easy.
0: You're going to carry that with us? 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
7: See, I don't always remember to pick it back up on the way down, so I keep it with me.
0: That's a good point.
7: Yeah.
0: Trash on the trail does take away from the outdoor experience.
7: Well, looks like we've got a happy, healthy hiker.
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It's all part of the America 250 celebration. The New York Public Library is bringing a piece of American history back to life by recreating a 269-year-old beer recipe written by George Washington. The low-alcohol brew was originally intended for troops when safe drinking water wasn't available. 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

0: John Mellencamp, who's getting ready to go out on a greatest hits tour of sorts this summer, is on Cafe 104.1 with Jack and Diane, a song I'm sure will appear on the set list every night. It wraps up our Tuesday night together. Thank you so much for hanging. It is Charlie. Come back tomorrow. I will be here starting at 8 along with a cup of joy. It's Cafe 104.1.
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1: There's some confusion here in the area because Shania Twain cover band that's...
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1: People are like, oh my gosh, can we get Shania Twain tickets? 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
2: There's also the Red Knot Chili Peppers, which I think is an awesome name also.
1: There's a Van Halen tribute band.
2: Where? Van Halen?
1: Van Halen. I mean, come on, right?
3: That's good.
1: Come
3: that's
1: on.
2: Good. Van Halen's awesome.
3: I want to be in the meeting when they discuss the names, when they're sitting around brainstorming, because that had to be a moment, right? They're like, what about like Van Whalen? Yeah, that's all right.
1: That would work, though.
3: Yeah, sure.
1: Maybe in the South.
3: But then somebody comes up with Van Halen, and you got to know the whole room is like, yes, yes, that's it. Perfect.
0: Dave, Alan, and Patrice.
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1: Wow.
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2: 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I don't know. 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

0: Hi there, it's Bill Davis. I'm serving up the Lunchtime Link every weekday at noon here on Cafe. I'm going to play three songs in a row, and all you have to do is figure out what link that they all have in common together to score yourself some scrumptious lunch.
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0: I wanted to bring my take on real coffee to the community. When I got my Toyota BZ, I realized it had something special, the space to create a mobile espresso bar. But I'm not the only one chasing my dream. For some, that means making a statement. 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

0: Yeah, it's just another ordinary Wednesday. That's all it is.
1: Yeah.
0: And extraordinary, though.
1: Oh.
0: It's 539 Cafe 104.1. Good morning. It's not Dave, Alan, and Patrice. Dave off today. He's not going to be back with us until what, next Tuesday, Wednesday-ish or something? He's headed off to New York City.
1: Yeah, a week from today he'll be back.
0: How about that? Mm-hmm. Going on the big Bel Air getaway, taking a bunch of our listeners with him. That'll be fun.
1: So fun.
0: Yes.
1: Three Broadway shows, which I know to a lot of people is probably like, womp, womp, but that... I feel like that just is. That's New York City, baby.
0: Well, they say the neon lights are bright on Broadway.
1: They do say that.
0: Since way back, really.
1: Mm-hmm.
0: He's going to see Wicked, which is my favorite.
1: Yeah.
0: I say Phantom because I think men are supposed to say that because it's cooler.
1: Yeah.
0: But I'm a sucker for the whole Wicked franchise.
1: Les Mis has got to be my top.
0: Yeah.
1: Yeah. Just dramatic and amazing and
0: traditional
1: every time.
0: Sure. Yeah. Mm-hmm. You know, that fiddler on the roof.

0: That was quite the gig, huh?
1: Never saw it, huh?
0: Yeah.
1: Yeah.
0: I've seen most of them.
1: Yeah.
0: Not all on Broadway, of course.
1: Sure.
0: But
1: sure.
0: Definitely, you know, just a musical guy.
1: Yeah.
0: A lot of people are surprised to hear that. They think you're the sportsy sports guy. You're the 6'4 full of thunder.
1: They don't know you have a soft side, huh?
0: Yeah, very soft.
1: Yeah.
0: In fact, it's right in the middle.

0: Cafe this morning, 544. It's not Dave, Alan, and Patrice this morning. I'm just looking out the window this morning, and it's kind of blasé again. We saw lots of rain yesterday, and it's overcasty, still a little bit of drizzle-ish. It's drizzly today, but boy, our big top story is going to be the weather this weekend.
1: Oh, good.
0: People are already buzzing about it. I'm at the grocery store. Oh, my gosh. You know, it's going to be like record-breaking heat this weekend.
1: I don't want it to be hot. Like, we have Peyton's grad party on Saturday, and so I want it to be like, you know, mid-70s. Not so hot to where people are like, oh, we want air conditioning, but like warm enough to be like, stay outside, you know?
0: So this is an open house grad party on Saturday.
1: Yeah, yep.
0: Middle of the afternoon.
1: Yep, 2 to 5.
0: Perfect weather.
1: Yep.
0: And so what are the expectations on something like that? Do you come in and expect to stay for an hour? Or are you there for the duration, knocking down as many free cocktails as you can?
1: You can do what you want, my friend.
0: But what's the thing, though?
1: I feel like you just, it's, you got to vibe it. So like, however you're feeling the day of, like, you feeling like you want to be social and want to be around a bunch of people that you don't really know and maybe you don't really like, then, you know, hang out and be there. Yeah. Or if you just want to come get some content,
0: Some show stuff for Monday, maybe, sure. Yeah, it'll be a little awkward. Haven't seen some of your friends in a while. I've jumped up. You know, has Alan gained weight?
1: No one cares.
0: Yeah, well, I'm just saying. Then the next thing you know, you're going to have like some kind of cheese dip. Oh, my God.
1: There is a charcuterie, a whole big charcuterie table from Slice of Heaven.
0: Charcuterie from Slice of Heaven.
1: Yeah, and there's...

0: doing sugar cookies, which their sugar cookies are like, I want to take a bath in them, and I want to roll around in them. It just, they're delicious.
1: You just created quite the visual at 5:46 in the morning.
0: A cookie bath.
1: You know that thing that they're terrible at Slice of Heaven? That's right. There's nothing terrible.
0: Yeah.
1: Nothing.
0: Haven't figured that out yet.
1: I love them so much. Mm-hmm. They're family to us.
0: Yeah.
1: Are they coming by the big shindig?
0: Yeah, I think so. They're all invited. So I Peyton dropped off an invitation for the whole crew. And so they're going to come set up. And so I think they'll hang out for as long as they can.
1: I'm not going to lie. It's a little awkward because I have a picture of your daughter up on my fridge.
0: Yes.
1: And that's, it just feels, every time I go to grab for a little something, something else.
0: Hey,
1: like,
0: Peyton.
2: Hey, Pay. All right.
0: Just imagine her judging you every time you get something out of your fridge.
1: That's a good idea. She's a good one. You did well with that. Well,
0: so far, so good.
1: Yeah, what we have you at, what, 2 for 4 as far as kids go?
0: Any given day.
1: Sure.
0: Yeah.
1: Sure. 2 for 4. That's 50%. That's a good ratio.
0: Not bad.
1: That's real
0: one
1: good.
0: One of them will be able to take care of me. It's my goal.
1: And then we got to get, cash is still king, right? Like, when you get a gift for graduation.
0: Yeah, I feel awkward saying that, but that's what we, like, so we have so many kids that we know that are graduating and we're just giving them cash.
1: Just throwing out money just for the whole thing.
0: Making it rain money right now.
1: Sure.
0: Mm-hmm.
1: It's like, you know, you don't want to be that friend or family member. They got me a thing.
0: Mm. Well, I don't even know what you would get, right? Like, I don't even know what she needs because she's moving into the dorms in August. Yeah. What do you need for that? I don't even know.
1: Well, see, again, it's all relative. She's going to Wazoo, so she'll probably need a wine opener.
0: Beer bong.
1: What else does she need? All the essentials for college.
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1: All right, good morning, 6:03. Here's what's trending on this Wednesday morning. Bill Gates is scheduled to testify today behind closed doors before the House Oversight Committee regarding his past relationship with the disgraced financier Jeffrey Epstein. Republican U.S. Representative James Comer requested the testimony after Gates appeared multiple times in a trove of Justice Department documents, which included emails and calendar entries detailing meetings between 2011 and 2014. Gates, who has not been accused of any wrongdoing, previously called his association with Epstein a huge mistake and maintained that their meetings were strictly focused on giving back. What do you think? This story has plagued us for quite some time, and they say no wrongdoing, but he got divorced, and clearly there was something going on because he got busted for having an affair.
2: Yeah. It's the weird thing about this relationship is obviously we've seen some pictures, and then what I've seen in here is that the files where Bill Gates is mentioned,

0: they're actually like draft emails that Epstein was like, he sends to himself as like notes. And so it's not even necessarily a correspondence between the two of them, but it was Epstein like kind of keeping track, right? Like it's like his almost like a diary of I'm going to prepare this. I'm going to send it to myself so that I have this information. It's a weird blackmail-y feeling type situation. So it'll be interesting to see what comes of this testimony.
1: Every time this story comes up, I'm just so fascinated. It's like a movie.
0: Yeah.
1: There's so many well-known figures, worldwide mm-hmm. figures, politicians, Bill Gates,
0: yeah.
1: presidents.
0: The very powerful people of this
1: yes.
0: world.
1: Yeah. It's just, this is an unbelievable story. Mm-hmm. And it just, again, I'm just real curious to see how the testimony goes today. It's behind mm-hmm. closed doors, so we're not going to, it's not made for TV or
0: yeah.
1: anything, but
0: yeah.
1: We'll probably get some kind of notes or something from it. This is a disturbing story. An Air Canada pilot arrested. He flew 17 years without a license.
0: Oh, what?
1: Yes. He faces criminal charges for doing this. He was flying tens of thousands of passengers for nearly 17 years with a fake pilot's license.
0: What?
1: Yes. Jeffrey Wall, arrested after investigators say he captained over 900 domestic and international flights from 2009 to 2025 without ever obtaining the proper license or completing the mandatory testing. The investigation and the details surrounding it read like a movie script, according to police in Ontario, Canada. Wall rose to the position of pilot in command, where for almost 17 years he flew Boeing 767s, 777s, 787s. He earned nearly $3 million in Canadian, which is about $2 million here in the U.S. The allegations echo the 2002 film Catch Me If You Can, where a teenager talks his way into flying for Pan Am.
0: Uh-huh.
1: This guy's not a real pilot.
0: But like, was it one of those things where like he went through all the training? I just didn't do that one. I didn't take the test, but like I have all the training and all the knowledge.
1: Zero pilot's license.
0: Can you imagine that?
1: Unbelievable. How does he get by the whole thing?
0: How?
1: I can't even get like toothpaste through TSA.
0: Right.
1: And this guy can get a pilot's license and fly the plane?
0: Amazing.
1: Unreal. Governor Bob Ferguson is proposing a ban on all cell phones from K through 12, from bell to bell. That means basically no cell phones mm-hmm. in schools. He's proposing this. He laid it out yesterday at a press conference, and it wouldn't get voted on until, I guess, January.
0: Yeah, it's called Away for the Day. Again, I think it's well established on the show that I am a big fan of this idea. Not having cell phones, if they're put away and everyone's is put away, It fosters more community, it increases connections, it reduces anxiety, it allows the children to focus on the actual lessons that they're being taught. I mean, it is just, this is a great idea. Many states have already voted this through, so it's good to see kind of Washington catching up on this one.
1: He had his quote, was it, they need to focus on math, yeah. not memes?
0: Kids are focusing more on memes than they are on math.
1: Okay.
0: So, yeah.
1: Well, you know, it's just, for me, the first thing that comes to mind, yeah, it just, you know, my own phone, you know, I always want my phone with me. I take
0: yeah.
1: my phone everywhere I go,
0: yeah.
1: and I consider it safe.
0: Mm-hmm.
1: You know, it's always good to have, safety first, right?
0: Sure.
1: And I think of our kids in schools and all the things that happen in schools
0: yeah.
1: and news headlines and all that. I want my kid to have a phone.
0: Why?
1: But the other side of that
0: yeah.
1: is,
0: yeah.
1: Oh my gosh, you know, 99.9% of the time, they're going to be texting friends,
0: totally.
1: Social media, all
0: yeah.
1: the things.
0: Yeah.
1: So it's just, I just feel uncomfortable because if I had a kid in school today, I would feel uncomfortable.
0: Mm-hmm.
1: I would vote for this
0: mm-hmm.
1: ban on
0: mm-hmm.
1: zero, bell to bell, but I would feel uncomfortable
0: yeah.
1: doing it.
0: Yeah, I understand that. We've gotten to the point where, you know, if I need to get a hold of one of my teenage kids who has a phone, I can text them at any time, right? I can just immediately, hey, don't forget to get out and meet for dinner. Don't forget you have practice after school, whatever. We can send those text messages. But what is that teaching our kids? It's not teaching our kids. It's teaching yeah. them that, hey, you don't need to be paying attention right now. Your job, which is school for the kids, it doesn't really matter. My whatever I'm setting you should take priority. They need to focus on being able to be in school, to be able to create those connections, because connected kids do better in life. Like that is a well-known fact study. People have done it. Connected kids do better.
1: And they say, you know, obviously the parents should lead by example, right? Yeah. And we're the worst offenders. We're teaching our kids that we should be on our phones.
0: Mm-hmm.
1: And, you know, shut up, kids. I'm just, you know, we're at a traffic light. I'm just checking my
0: totally.
1: Text, or I got a text from somebody. It's business.
0: Yeah.
1: You know, I mean, I was the worst offender of that
0: yeah.
1: when my daughter was growing up. I was always on my phone doing something.
0: Mm-hmm.
1: And then, you know, it's like, well, I'm doing work stuff. It's social media stuff, but it's for work, for the radio
0: yeah.
1: show. And it's like, ugh. And we're teaching them this. And now we want to tell them, hey, don't do as I do.
0: For me, that's easy to explain away because our brains are at least developed well.

0: Well, my brain is at least developed. So, I have a chance. My fully functioning brain to be able to say my brain versus the engineers and the psychologists that Meta or Facebook or, you know, Google employs, they're trying to get us to be on our phones as much as humanly possible. My children do not have the advanced capabilities that I have to be able to discern what is too much time, you know, to notice the energy shift of when I'm on my phone more and how kind of depressing that is. And, you know, they don't notice those things. Mm-hmm. So as parents, we have to be the adult in the room and we have to say, you know what, we're not going to allow you to have phones during the school day.
1: I think the hardest thing about parenting is being the adult in the room.
0: It is.
1: Yes.
0: Yes. Totally agree.
1: All right, sports stuff. The Mariners, they won. They beat Baltimore 6-5. It was a little touch and go there. It went to extra innings. Randy Rosarena hit the game-winning home run. Stanley Cup final, Carolina beat Las Vegas 5-3. They've even that best of seven series. Game four of the NBA Finals is tonight. Knicks lead the Spurs 2-1. Boy, they're misbehaving in New York City. Mm. Roughing up guys for wearing San Antonio jerseys.
0: Come on.
1: Welcome to New York City. And the Bells lose to Nanaimo. I was at the game last night doing the between innings shenanigans.
0: Did it stay dry for you guys?
1: Yeah, the weather stayed okay.
0: Nice.
1: It was okay. Nice night for baseball, ultimately. They play again tonight at Joe Martin Field at 6:35.
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1: All right, Northwest weather today, drizzle and 62 for a high, low 47. Stanwood has 49, Blaine 52, and right now it's 49 at Cafe 104.1.
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4: That's a perfect name for a tribute band.
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3: There's also the Red Knot Chili Peppers, which I think is an awesome name also.
2: There's a Van Halen tribute band.
3: Where? Van Halen?
2: Van Halen. I mean, come on, right?
4: That's good.
2: Come
4: that's
2: on. Good.
3: Van Halen's awesome.
4: I want to be in the meeting when they discuss the names when they're sitting around brainstorming, because that had to be a moment, right? They're like, what about like Van Whalen? Yeah, that's all right.
2: That would work
4: about,
2: though.
4: Yeah, sure.
2: Maybe in the South.
4: But then somebody comes up with Van Halen, that's and you gotta know the whole room is like, yeah. Yes! Yes! That's it! Perfect!
1: Dave, Alan, and Patrice.
3: That's it.
1: Cafe 104.1.

0: 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You have a mail message.
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5: Only one text really matters this morning.
4: Okay.
5: And it's the one from Chester from yesterday morning where he simply says to me, "Thank you, Queen."
4: That's it.
5: He addresses me properly. For the first time, I've been addressed as Queen. Thank you, Chester.
4: There you
5: I
4: go.
5: I appreciate that.
4: Thank
5: a lot.
4: You so much, mm-hmm. Chester.
5: Yes.
4: This is from Anna. My daughter and I listen in the morning. I wanted to share her announcement. We are so proud of her. The last few years have been challenging. It took a village for this one. Mm. Thank you, Mount Vernon High School, for giving our girl a second chance, finishing with amazing grades. Thank you so very much. Myra, congratulations.
5: That is awesome.
4: Mount Vernon, home of the Bulldogs.
5: You know what, Matt? We went to Mount Vernon as a morning show, and we had a great time being there in the early morning on the first day of school a couple years ago. Mm-hmm. And I was very impressed with their principal's dedication to like getting attendance rates back up and how dedicated he was to that. So
4: very much so.
5: Kudos to Mount Vernon. Kudos to, is it Mariah? Is that how do you
4: I
5: say
4: said
5: it?
4: Myra.
5: Myra, Mariah, however we say that name. It's a beautiful name, and congratulations to you.
4: There you go.
5: Yeah.
4: All right. Let's see. Morning Cafe. Just a suggestion, but I know Mr. T's in Mount Vernon has donated to firefighter pancake feeds before. Also, maybe try Fidalgo Coffee in Burlington and see if they can donate the coffee. Just some ideas to help with cost.
5: That's
4: from Jacob.
5: In regards to the firefighters' pancake breakfast that's happening on June 20th.
4: Exactly.
5: Yeah, so they might want to just reach out to Mr. T's Mount Vernon. Again, a place that we visited and had delicious food.
4: Yeah, firefighters know pancakes.
5: They really do. Jarrett just texted in regarding the proposed cell phone ban we were talking about in the news. And he says, I think we ignore the kids and then promote cell phone use. My kids mention it. I choose to listen or teach them that the phone is important by not putting it away. Yeah. Like Alan said earlier, the kids are watching and they do what you're going to do, right?
4: Mm-hmm.
5: You can say all you want to say, but ultimately your actions are going to be, you know, what the kids end up seeing as important is how you act.
4: Stephanie is saying, hey, where's Dave this morning? Dave is off. We thought he was going to be off the next day, yesterday through Monday, Tuesday-ish.
5: Yeah.
4: Because he's going to New York City with Bel Air. But got late notice last night that he's going to take a day-to-day. And I think he's packing, getting ready.
5: I think he threw a temper tantrum about his travel pants not fitting anymore.
4: Yeah, I think that's probably what it was. But Dave is off to New York City with Bel Air, taking a bunch of our listeners. Such a great trip. He's going to see a couple of Broadway shows, including Wicked, which I'm very envious of.
5: Yeah,
4: that's going to be a great show.
5: He's He'll also going to see the show Chess.
4: Yes, which he's into. And again,
5: that's all that matters.
4: In the chess community, if you know, you know.
5: Sure.
4: And then there's us.
5: Yeah.
4: There we go. Reach out to us anytime here at Cafe.
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0: Cafe this morning with Dave, Alan, and Patrice, 6:35. Here's what's trending this hour. Another phase of the I-5 Fish Passage project will soon be felt south of Bellingham. WashDOT says that all southbound traffic will move onto a temporary bypass road near Chuckanut Creek. This is going to start up tomorrow. Northbound travelers will also move to a temporary two-lane road starting Monday night. We're pretty much getting used to this drill.
1: Yeah.
0: At this point, we don't even need reminders. We just know if we go somewhere on I-5 south of town, you're going to be dealing with some kind of something.
1: Yeah, and then north of town, you'll probably also be dealing with, you know, some kind of something.

0: I was driving southbound 5 a couple days ago, and on my way down, I was down near Alger-ish, and between the two lanes, north and southbound, there was a big, tall tree, and I saw a branch fall, and I went, oh my God.
1: Oh no.
0: And then I saw a guy up in the tree, and I thought, that guy's my hero.
1: Oh, really?
0: You know, I wish I had the guts to climb up a tree like that. And
1: then start limbing it?
0: Yeah, it was such a great opportunity for social media. This is how attached to my phone and social media I am.
1: Yeah.
0: I'm like, there's nothing I can do about this. I wanted to pull over to the side of the road, but I already passed it.
1: Yeah.
0: Do I exit and come back?
1: Yeah.
0: I'm like, what am I doing?
1: You're going to become the problem that gets that guy hurt.
0: But what a cool video that would have been of a guy. I mean, it was a pretty thin little tree, and the guy's just like, oh my God. And there was no one else around. It was just a guy in a tree.
1: Hmm. Was he there on official business?
0: I'm pretty confident he was.
1: Okay,
0: I'm pretty confident he was there on purpose.
1: It's not just some guy that's like, hey, this looks like a tree I want to take down.
0: Yes, but these workers, man, please be safe. When you're driving around these workers, even today on Woburn near Barkley Village there, they had some early work going on.
1: Oh,
0: it was just some cones protecting two workers.
1: Yeah.
0: Just pay attention. Mm-hmm. This is that time, man. You got to watch being on your phone.
1: Yep.
0: I mean, it's really always that time.
1: Mm-hmm.
0: But watch being on your phone because there's a lot of work going on this spring and summer.
1: Yeah.
0: You just got to be safe out there. All right, Washington Governor Bob Ferguson is trending. He says that Washington could be the next state to ban cell phones in schools. He had a fancy press conference yesterday. He's proposing a policy that would ban all smart devices K through 12 in public schools from the first bell to the last bell.
2: In our schools, digital distractions are causing kids to miss what's written on the whiteboard. They're focusing more on memes than on math. Science supports what all parents know intuitively. 95% of teens have a smartphone, and research shows that 97% of those teens use them during school, often multiple times in an hour. Studies show school day phone use has a negative impact on student learning, ability to focus, attendance, and mental and emotional health.
0: All of Whatcom County's public school districts prohibit cell phones during class unless otherwise allowed by staff or in special circumstances.
1: Yeah, again, if you've read the book or if you're just hearing about this, there's a book called The Anxious Generation, and it talks about kids who've grown up with cell phones. And it really identifies the problems that Governor Bob Ferguson is attempting to thwart with this ban on cell phones. It's increase in anxiety. It's increase in feelings of disconnectedness. And at a time where we are so easily connected, having that phone in their hand just makes them feel more and more disconnected.
0: All right, the deadline for federal flood assistance is here. Dave's been telling you about this all week. Applications for FEMA or SBA financial assistance for December's historic flooding are due today. Applications can also be submitted online at disasterassistant.gov or through the FEMA app. A new state law taking effect this week will formally distinguish e-bikes from electric motorcycles. Starting tomorrow, any vehicle that can travel faster than 20 miles per hour without the rider pedaling will no longer be considered an electronically assisted bike. E-bikes will also need to have fully operative pedals and can have a motor or of more they can't have a motor of more than 750 watts. These e-bikes, man, I just saw one. I was on Main Street. I was at the Score yesterday.
1: They're terrible in Ferndale.
0: Yeah, they go zipping down sidewalks.
1: Yes. I mean,
0: if you walk out of an establishment, you can be hit and killed by an e-bike.
1: You absolutely could. There's been, I'm part of a couple of Facebook groups for the Ferndale Neighbors area, and the amount of complaints, and I imagine Ferndale's not unique in this. I've heard in Bellingham, in Anacortes, they're having similar issues, but where the e-bikes just go screaming by. And as a driver, if you're in a vehicle, it's hard to see them. They're not following the rules of the road all the time. And so it's a very dangerous situation.
0: Yeah. You know, I always considered e-bikes cheating.
1: Yeah.
0: If I'm getting on a bike, I better be burning calories.
1: Sure.
0: Right? And and these people go zipping past you.
1: Uh-huh.
0: They're the cocky ones. And I'm like, you know, I'm working over here.
1: Yeah.
0: I earned going 11 miles an hour. You know, you're not earning anything.
1: You're just pushing a button.
0: And they're so cocky and they're not on your left.
1: Yeah.
0: If you know, you know,
1: yeah,
0: right?
1: They'll just go wherever.
0: The people that come zipping on you, those people, they go zipping past. I always scream out to them, hey, I'm on your right. I'm sorry, e-bikers, but don't ruin this. I mean, e-bikes are cool.
1: Yes.
0: They are cool.
1: There's going to be a few bad folks that are ruining this for the rest of them. I like the e-bike I look at like the kids who it gives them a little element of freedom where it's not a car. You can't go car distances.

0: But it's not a bike where you're maybe can only go a mile or two. Like, it gives you a little bit of an extension of freedom. And I hate that some of the people who've kind of abused this are ruining it for the rest of the folks.
1: Come on, e-bikers, do better. It's like taking a fancy, nice car and putting an organ plate on it. You know, it just you got to follow the rules. Follow the rules. You know, in the cycling community, man, and even if you don't have an e-bike and a regular bike, follow the rules of the road.
0: Yes.
1: It's a privilege to be able to bike with traffic.
0: Yes.
1: So don't abuse it, because I hate when cyclists get a bad name. Mm-hmm. I just can't stand that. That's our community here.
0: Yeah.
1: Don't do that. A local brewery, a longtime local brewery, is making a return to downtown Bellingham. We're so excited about this. Boundary Bay Brewery announced that it's opening its new location on North State Street today.
0: Wow.
1: The nano brewery called Boundary on State will be located on the site of the former Time and Materials building. So cheers.
0: Awesome.
1: Yes. And how about this? Speaking of cheers, Tom Brady has announced a new coconut water brand. And fans are having a lot to say about it. Of course, Tom Brady is when it comes to health, I mean, he's a model citizen, right?
0: Mm-hmm.
1: I mean, he's rail thin, but you know, he eats right. He doesn't put any poisons in his body. He takes really good care of himself.
0: He has a whole, he has a company called TB12 that you can do your whole meal delivery where he'll basically you can eat what Tom Brady eats. Is basically the extension of his company there.
1: And of course, he's in great shape, always has been. That's why he's able to sustain such a long NFL career. Well, the ex-football star has revealed his product collaboration with a company called GoPuff. The coconut water, it's a premium line of coconut water.
0: Okay.
1: It's called Good Nut. And that's what everyone's talking about. They're not talking about, oh my God, Tom Brady has a coconut water. I got to try it. This is healthy. They're all saying, wait, what the hell? Good Nut?
0: Mm.
1: It has three different flavor variations, original, chocolate, and sparkling. But again, it's not the flavor or the benefits catching the fans' attention. It's the name Good Nut.
0: Well, that's marketing.
1: Sure.
0: Sure.
1: I mean, we're talking about it.
0: Uh-huh.
1: I mean, would we be talking about it if you just came out with Tom Brady coconut water?
0: No. No.
1: But, no.
0: Just it's just there's just a pause there that you just need to.
1: There's all kinds of I just had a healthy workout. I'm feeling good. I'm thirsty. I need a Good Nut.
0: Oh,
1: you know, and obviously that could go sideways quickly.
0: But it's Tom Brady.
1: Sure.
0: So it's fine.
1: How about sometimes you feel like a nut? No, that's already been used.
0: Yep.
1: Mm-hmm. Well, I'm sure they can work on their own marketing plan, I guess.
0: Wow.
1: Sports Mariners win last night. They beat Baltimore. Same two teams play later on this morning.
0: The news is brought to us by the Waukka Museum. 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
1: Northwest weather today, drizzle and 62 for a high. Going to drop down to 47 tonight. Everett has 50, Ferndale 51, and it's 49 here at Cafe 104.1.
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0: Cafe 104.1. It's not Dave, Alan, and Patrice. Dave will be back Tuesday-ish.
1: Maybe.
0: There we go. It's 6:50. Graduations have been taking place all over the region. You just had your daughter graduate this past weekend.
1: Yep.
0: And the party coming up this weekend.
1: Mm-hmm. Yeah, we couldn't have the party right after graduation because they do like the overnight trip where like if the parents agree that the kids get swept away and they go overnight on a little trip somewhere. Some of the Meridian High School kids, they went to Disneyland for an overnight. Wow. They literally fly out, do Disney at night, do Disney during the day, and then they fly back home. So it's like a real quick, you know, 1.5 day, 2 day trip.
0: Wow, that's fun.
1: Yeah, Ferndale went bowling down in Tukwila. Similar. Wait.
0: Ferndale went bowling in Tukwila?
1: Yeah. I think there was other stops along the way. So no.
0: Isn't Mount Baker Lanes like right there, or just right off
1: they
0: of the main drag?
1: 45 bowling alleys on their right? way to the one in Tukwila.
0: In Tukwila.
1: I'm sure there was a reason behind it. I chose to not be the mom who participated in the planning, so I'm also not going to participate in

0: in any of, but Peyton had a great time. So
1: when it comes to planning school activities, the poor people that are part of the PTA, you know, you have nothing but critics, and you're stepping up trying to do something right, and it's a grind.
0: Yeah.
1: If you're a PTA president, you got propped up and, okay, I'll do it.
0: Yeah.
1: And then you know, everyone's a critic at that point.
0: Yeah.
1: Everyone says, hey, I'll help out. Let me know.
0: Uh-huh.
1: No one's proactive. Mm-mm. Nobody wants to help you.
0: Mm-mm.
1: But I will say this. How the heck did you end up in Tukwila at a bowling alley? That sounds like the beginning of a crime story.
0: Right.
1: Have you been to Tukwila?
0: You have to do the Keith Morrison voice. What's his name? Not Keith Morrison. It started off as a nice evening at a Ferndale High School graduation.
1: And then someone said Tukwila.
0: Bowling in Tukwila.
1: Think about that. If you watch the regional news, pick your channel. Como King, Cairo, Fox 13. You know, every newscast starts off with, and a tough story here in Tukwila.
0: Totally.
1: I mean, it doesn't matter
0: tonight
1: what it is.
0: In Tukwila.
1: So I'm genuinely curious. I mean, I need to know the logic behind. I mean, obviously it was probably cheaper.
0: I think there was other things along the way too. So they got on the bus and then they did.
1: Well, there were other things. There was a carjacking, a robbery at a convenience store.
0: They're trying to educate these kids on their post-high school career options. And so they were giving them
1: the stages
0: full
1: of life.
0: Exactly.
1: There you go. Here you are. You grew up in this wonderful community. What a great community Ferndale is. You got that shiny new high school. You got great administrators out there. We know the people of Ferndale very well. It's a great community. The chamber, all the people that do all the great events there. And then, hey, kids, we're going to bus you to Tukwila. And you go, this is how it can go sideways.
0: I
1: look out the bus window on the right. That's a liquor store being knocked off right now.
0: Again, not the career choice. They were just being really smart about, you know, people really push 4-year colleges, and they were just trying to be like, that doesn't have to be for you. There are other options.
1: All right. Now that you've graduated with a 4.0 from Ferndale, you mighty golden eagle, now it's time for the University of Tukwila. Learn how to rob a liquor store, carjack, hotwire a car.
0: The School of Hard Knocks.
1: That's what it is.
0: Right?

0: And then Tukwila, and then they came home.
1: Disneyland or Tukwila?
0: Pick your poison.
1: My parents are going to start reimagining where they're sending their kids.
0: Based on the grad trip?
1: Mm-hmm, oh, exactly.
0: Boy. Yeah.
1: Well, these trips and all that. I don't remember all this when I was graduating Seahome.
0: No, I don't think we did it either.
1: You know, it was one of those things. You know, let's go down to grab a pizza or something.
0: Yeah, yeah.
1: I don't remember all the things.
0: Mm-hmm.
1: But the one thing, and I brought this up earlier this week when you told us about it, was the going from the elementary school to the middle school,
0: yeah,
1: and all of that, walking through your school history. I thought that was beautiful.
0: That was really sweet.
1: Yeah.
0: I think a lot of schools are starting to do that, but it gets the elementary school kids excited about, like, hey, look, that's where I'm going to be in, mm-hmm, you know, 10 years or however long. It just kind of creates the whole community around the schooling. So
1: has everybody graduated down here in the area? I mean, obviously we know Ferndale did.
0: I think so. I know Squalicum's done, Meridian's done, Seahome's done, Linden is done. I think Anacortes, if I saw Anacortes's, was done. So yeah, I think all the seniors are done. And then the last day of school, today's the last day of school for Meridian. Ferndale's last day is Friday. So the last day for all the other kids is coming up, but I think all the seniors have graduated.
1: And probably this weekend will probably be like what you're doing, some more parties and
0: yes,
1: such.
0: Yes, all the parties this weekend and next weekend.
1: There you go.
0: Yeah.
1: Whew.
0: Yeah.
1: One down, three to go.
0: It's fine.
1: Absolutely.
0: It's fine.
1: Well, we'll see you at the big graduation party, mm-hmm, for Peyton, mm-hmm, on Saturday.
0: Yep, yep.
1: And all that. And I look forward to that. It's going to be fun. I got to get her gift. Got to go to the bank, I guess.
0: Got to go. She has Venmo. She wanted to put Venmo. Tell me your thought
1: Venmo,
0: on this.
1: Do you Venmo a gift?
0: Listen, tell me your thought on this. So we printed up the announcement cards, right? So we have the card that shows her senior picture. It talks about she's graduating, tells her what she's going to do next year. And she wanted to put the Venmo QR code on the grad announcement. And I said, that's tacky. I said, I'm not going to put the Venmo code out there. And she's like, Mom, that's what everyone is doing. And I said, that just feels like a real solicitation for money. And yes, that is ultimately kind of what the grad announcements are. But that just felt like a real in your face Venmo.
1: You know what that is? That's convenient. I think I'm a good person to ask that about because, you know, here I am coming in. And I don't have anybody else now to cover the gifts that go to the kids.
0: Yeah.
1: And so I think, well, obviously I'm not going to go to a store and buy something for your young 18-year-old daughter.
0: I just imagine you in Target trying to pick out what would she want in her dorm room.
1: There's a nice swimsuit, for summer for her. No, that's not good. No. I mean, what do you get an 18-year-old woman here? I mean, she's going to school.
0: Yeah.
1: You know, I'm not going to buy her a backpack and all this. I mean, she's going to handle all the fashion stuff,
0: right?
1: You know, so I would have no idea even to where to start.
0: So the Venmo QR code,
1: right? I could go get cash, uh-huh, cash in an envelope. Cash is king, yeah, right?
0: But if you said, no one uses cash anyway, right? Like,
1: right?
0: I think whenever she gets cash, she actually hands me the cash, and then I Venmo her. So we do like our own little personal transaction on Venmo,
1: right? Yeah, I think at this point, I mean, that's convenient, that's easy.
0: Uh-huh.
1: I mean, the expectation is, you know, we're going to support your daughter, right? And what would I want done for my daughter? I mean, having a daughter that's gone through this process, you know, Venmo wasn't a big thing when she was graduating. She's 27 now.
0: Uh-huh.
1: But I think that'd be absolutely fine. Because if Venmo didn't exist, I would have an envelope and a nice note.
0: Yeah.
1: And just say, there you go, here's your money.
0: I mean, it's already going... Most gifts are going the route of being really impersonal anyway, right?
1: Yes.
0: We do gift cards instead of buying a gift because
1: which
0: just
1: I don't
0: go
1: love.
0: Buy. Yeah, and
1: but this is different because this is more supporting her going off to college.
0: Yeah, we
1: this is a different gift. Right?
0: I ultimately decided not to put the QR code on it, but I wondered. I was like, I wonder how that would be received if we had included it.
1: Yeah. See, again, it depends because you're not. It's not necessarily trying to send a sweet message. More, it's more about, hey, congratulations. You know, here's some money to help you get started.
0: Yeah.
1: So it is a little more transactional.
0: Yeah.
1: There's not the emotion attached to it.
0: Sure.
1: You know, I'm sure your daughter's not sitting there wondering, oh, I wonder what Alan's going to get me on Saturday.
0: Well, that's what she's wondering, actually. We talked about it.
1: I wonder how much money he's going to give that cheap.
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0: Cafe This Morning with Dave, Alan, and Patrice, 7:07. Here's what's trending this hour. Bill Gates scheduled to testify today behind closed doors before the House Oversight Committee regarding his past relationship with Jeffrey Epstein. Republican U.S. Representative James Comer requested the testimony after Gates appeared multiple times in a trove of Justice Department documents, which included emails and calendar entries detailing meetings between 2011 and 2014.
1: It's interesting. All of the Bill Gates references from Epstein appear to be draft emails where Epstein was like making claims about what Bill Gates had done, almost as if keeping a diary of wrongs. And it just felt very like this is how Jeffrey Epstein would blackmail these people, you know, in an attempt to keep an idea of everything that they're doing.
0: Do you think Epstein blackmailed like all of the people?
1: It has to be. It has to be, right? Because why would no one talk? You know, why is this such a secretive thing still if it's not just all blackmail?
0: I'd have no idea.
1: Even post-mortem, right? Like even if Jeffrey's no longer with us and he still has this hold on people because they're very terrified about what's going to come out.
0: There's like a shadow over Bill Gates because he got busted for having an affair, and that's mm-hmm. why he and his wife got divorced. Mm-hmm. And then you think, well, is there more to it?
1: Right.
0: Who are these people?
1: Yeah.
0: He's in there so many times. Right. I mean, and of course you can't convict a guy just because.
1: Yeah.
0: I mean, you got to have actual evidence.
1: Yeah.
0: But oof. I'd be so curious to see the questions being asked, but we're not going to, again, because it's behind closed doors. Governor Bob Ferguson proposing a ban on all cell phones K through 12 from bell to bell, so no phones in schools at all. This is just a proposal that he's come up with. They're going to vote on it in January for the 2027-2028 school year.
1: He seems pretty set that this is going to be a thing. I mean, the fact that they're talking about it already right now and it's not going to get voted on for another 6 months or however long. Sounds like he's trying to get as much information out there as he possibly can so that if there are any naysayers that he's able to kind of, you know, squash any objections to this going through. And again, as a parent and as someone who's, I have a lot of friends who are teachers or in the administrative capacities at schools, this has to be a good thing. This is what's going to allow teachers to at least gain the attention back of their students.
0: Absolutely. They won't have to police that.
1: Yeah, exactly. Right? And it's tough because some teachers do police it and other teachers don't. So then you've got kids who, we've talked about it a lot. The kids will, if expectations are set, kids typically like to meet the expectation that is set. But when the expectation for some classrooms is one way and it's different for another classroom, that's very confusing. And you know, kids like clear boundaries.
0: Crazy story here for Air Canada. Wow, a pilot has been arrested. 17 years of flying without a license. And you're thinking, okay, well, what was he flying? Just all the big planes, Boeing 767s, 777s, 787s. Here in $3 million in Canada, which is about $2 million here in the U.S., they're saying this is kind of like the plot of the movie Catch Me If You Can,
1: oh my gosh,
0: where a teenager can actually talk his way into flying for Pan Am. But yeah, he was flying planes from 2009 to 2025. Thousands of passengers, 900 commercial flights.
1: That is amazing to me.
0: How do you fake that?
1: I'm just
0: getting a driver's license. I have a hard time.
1: You know what, like, did he sit in his basement doing like flight simulations on video games?
0: And sure.
1: I can do this.
0: Hi. Did he just look like a pilot?
1: The ego on that man. I can
0: know.
1: Do this is easy.
0: Sure.
1: I
0: well,
1: can
0: he
1: fly
0: did
1: this
0: it.
1: Plane.
0: He and did it successfully.
1: Safely.
0: Yeah. And now he's busted for it years later. Ugh. Hey, a new name has emerged as a potential bidder for the Super Bowl champion Seattle Seahawks. Obviously, they're up for sale by the Paul Allen estate. According to an article published yesterday for Semaphore, billionaire finance guy Todd Boehly is weighing a bid for the Seahawks. Is he credible? Well, he's the chairman and owner of Chelsea Football Club, which is kind of a big deal. That's an English Premier League soccer team, or a football club, if you will. He's a member of the ownership groups for the Los Angeles Dodgers, the Los Angeles Lakers, and the Los Angeles Sparks. He's also the co-founder and chairman and CEO of Eldridge Industries.
1: Yeah.
0: So he seems pretty legit. He looks the part. He looks like a fancy rich guy, and he wears nice sports coats.
1: Huh. They're looking at $9 billion for the purchase. Is that what the number that's being thrown around
0: they
1: right
0: keep
1: now?
0: Floating all kinds of numbers. Mm-hmm. The Los Angeles Lakers went for $10 billion. The Celtics went for $6 billion. Of course, these are NBA franchises. The Portland Trailblazers, all part of that Paul Allen estate deal, went for $4 million, or $4 billion, I should say. And they say that a football team is anywhere between, they've been saying 10 to 12 for the Seahawks. But
1: so
0: nine
1: might be a bargain.
0: Sure.
1: Fire sale.
0: I just don't know how the Seahawks are worth more than like a franchise like the Lakers, who are such a storied franchise.
1: Yeah.
0: You know, so many people are like, well, they just won the Super Bowl.
1: Yeah.
0: Well, I mean, do they toss in the trophy for the rest of the year, I guess?
1: Does the number of games played, though, increase the value of a sports franchise? Because, you know, the Seahawks are real limited on the number of games they play. So you think advertising dollars, all of those things that go along with
0: money
1: how
0: generated.
1: You can make money.
0: The NFL is king right now, right? And, you know, baseball, they play 162 regular season games. But, you know, it's the money generated from television and all the rights that go with
1: all the merch sales, all of that.
0: Yeah, the licensing. So, yeah, I think this is way beyond us on how this works.
1: And beyond our budget.
0: Absolutely, it does.
1: Yeah.
0: I think some people think that because we won the Super Bowl, our wealth should go up. And in essence, sure. But again, it's really about the overall organization and what they actually generate. It's all business, right? This is a they say it's an investment. I mean, I don't know how you make all this. I mean, you spend so much money to have these teams.
1: Yeah.
0: Right? I mean, it's a world we'll never understand. A study of the worst beers is out from beeradvocate.com. The worst beer, Budweiser Select 55. This is from Anheuser-Busch.
1: Huh. Is that because it only has 55 calories? Is that what that is?
0: Well, maybe. Yeah, that's why they call it that. And, you know, it's a light lager, 2.4% alcohol. That might be the problem for people. Keystone Ice from Coors is the second worst beer.
1: Okay.
0: Natty Light or Natural Light at number three. Miller Extra Light. I mean, Miller Light is already light enough.
1: Right.
0: I mean, if you're drinking beer, what are you doing? What are you doing? Crazy Ed's Cave Creek Chili Beer. You know what?
1: Chili?
0: That's what they're calling it. Chili, like, not like cold chili, like chili.
1: Wow.
0: Yeah. Just the name alone should take it off the list of worst beers, right? That's kind of fun. I'd like to see their merch. Beer 30 Light is a beer we've never heard of. Sharps, we've heard of that one from Miller. That's one of the 0.4% alcohol. I mean, are they going to be abusive to people that are these beers that are such low alcohol?
1: Right.
0: You know, we could use a little less alcohol in our life.
1: You finally get down to number 10 there with the Natty Ice.
0: Yeah,
1: that's at least a 5.9% alcohol on that one.
0: Yes. You know what? By the way, if you go to Pullman and you poll anybody, this is the top 10 list of best beers. Hey, I-5 is going to be a problem starting tomorrow. They got the I-5 Fish Passage Project underway. So be aware of that. Again, it starts tomorrow, just so you know. By the way, speaking of beers real quick, longtime local brewery is coming back. Boundary Bay Brewery is coming back as Boundary on State. They're going to be located at the site of the former Time and Materials building. Good to have them back. That's a great organization, great people, and the beer is obviously quite iconic here in the area. Sports stuff. NBA Finals resume tonight with the Knicks up 2-1 in that series. And the NHL series, the Stanley Cup Final, is all knotted up at 2-2 as Carolina beat Las Vegas. And the Mariners beat Baltimore by a score of 6-5, 10 innings. 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
0: All right, Northwest weather, a little blasé today. Got drizzle and a high of 62. Tonight's low dropping down to 47. Right now, Mount Lake Terrace has 50. Linden has 51 degrees, and it's 51 here at Cafe 104.1.
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0: All right, 7:17. Dave is off today. He'll be back with us either Tuesday, Wednesday. It's a fluid situation. But we've got a chance for you to get qualified for that staycation at the Hotel Leo, thanks to Sustainable Connections. Your next chance to qualify coming up at 8 o'clock this morning.

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0: cell phones in schools. We've talked a lot about this on this show. You feel very strongly about not having phones in schools at all.
1: Yeah, last year I even went in front of the, I talk on the radio every day in front of, as you would like to say, thousands of people, multiple countries, you know, nation. Many people hear our voices every morning. Never have I been more nervous than when I talked in front of the Ferndale School District School Board about banning cell phones. Because I came in as a parent and having like, you know, just being like, hey, I think that this is a problem and I think you guys should do something about it. And I felt like my voice was quivering. I had 2 minutes on the clock to be able to get my point across. And they're all very nice and they took what I had to say and they listened. And, you know, ultimately, I don't think I made an impact. I think they were planning on doing the ban that Ferndale has anyway, but they ultimately do have a pretty strict no cell phone policy in Ferndale schools.
0: So what's the vibe out there in suburbs?

0: media, when you're out there talking to other moms, other parents about all this, you know, on the surface, it's like, oh my gosh, yeah, kids need to learn in school. They don't need more distractions.
1: Yeah.
0: What's the other side of the argument?
1: I think it's the one that you brought up. I think it is you want to be able to get in touch with your kids. We've gotten really used to having our kids be able to react or respond to us immediately. So if your kid has a cell phone, you know, you send the message, you send a text, and they have an immediate response. So I think that we've gotten really used to having immediate access to our children, which is great, but it's also unnecessary, right? We trust our kids to go into the hands of the school district. Every day I trust that the school district is helping me raise a child who is, you know, educated, well-rounded. If I need to get in touch with my kid, I will call the office. Yes, it's more inconvenient. Yes, it's nice if I can just text Colton and say, hey, I'm coming to pick you up for your doctor's appointment. Come outside now. But ultimately, there's a chain of command and just follow that. It's a little bit more inconvenient, but it's worth it.
0: Governor Bob Ferguson had a big press conference yesterday. Everybody was there for it.
1: Mm-hmm.
0: And they were talking about this. And he wants it banned. He says, this is my plan. In January, they're going to formally vote on it for the 2027-2028 school year. But someone did ask him, hey, what about emergencies?
2: We have ways, their kids, generations after generations, students, where you reach out to the to do that.
0: So you do that by reaching out to the school, like
1: yeah.
0: You said.
1: Yeah, you just call up the school, and then you're able to get in touch with your kid. They've got systems in place for that.
0: Here's what the governor is saying overall about banning cell phones in schools K through 12, bell to bell.
2: In our schools, digital distractions are causing kids to miss what's written on the whiteboard. They're focusing more on memes than on math. Science supports what all parents know intuitively. 95% of teens have a smartphone, and research shows that 97% of those teens use them during school, often multiple times in an hour. Studies show school day phone use has a negative impact on student learning, ability to focus, attendance, and mental and emotional health.
1: I think just speaking on the mental and emotional health side of that, I remember before Peyton went into high school, so this was 4 years ago, I saw a couple of accounts that were like Instagram accounts that were taking pictures of kids as they were eating their school lunches, as they were middle of a presentation for a classroom activity, as they were just walking down the hall, right? Because kids had access to their cell phones. And so imagine your face if you're going to take a bite of a sandwich, right? Do you look, is it a cute picture if you're just going in to take a bite of food, or if you're mid-sentence, or, you know, if you pause the TV and how funny people look when you pause that TV.
0: Mm-hmm.
1: Now imagine you're a 16-year-old high school student, and now you're walking around the halls of your school having to feel like, oh gosh, like where's the camera? Where is someone going to take this bad angle photo of me that they're going to post to this account that I don't have any control over, that I can't take down? So to me, it's thinking of schools are meant to be a safe place, right? Like the home is meant to be safe. The school is meant to be safe. And if a kid has to walk around those hallways wondering, where's the camera? What if someone's recording what I'm saying? What if someone's recording, you know, what I'm doing right now without my consent necessarily? If we take that away, to them as much as we possibly can as adults, what does that do to our kids' mental health? How much safety do they feel, and are they allowed to then grow and become the person that they are meant to become?
0: Yeah, I mean, all those videos, all that stuff. I mean, you hear all the stories. I mean, what a great way to bully someone with your
1: phone,
0: right?
1: Exactly. And Oof. And that's it, where you and I, if we were bullied at school, we could at least, you know, turn it off. We weren't concerned, you know, when you go home, you can turn it off. You're not still in school. Where now, if the phones are in school, you're getting bullied in school hours. You're getting bullied on social media after school hours. Mm. It's a nonstop barrage of access to kids that it's just not necessary.
0: Teacher Kate weighing in all caps, no phones in schools.
1: Yeah.
0: Coming from a teacher, and a couple of emojis.
1: Yeah. And at all ages, Ronan's 10. I know a couple of his friends have cell phones and they bring them to school. He's in fourth grade.
0: Governor wants to ban kids from having a phone in school, K through 12, bell to bell. Reach out, give us your thoughts, 360-676-CAFE.
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0: So she's saying basically there are uses where a kid might need to use their phone to get what they need. And I think that's just it requires a little bit more education, right? Then you have to know and be able to communicate that with the teachers in the classroom and say, hey, this could happen. And here's our plan for if this does happen.
1: All right. Teacher Kate, who texted us, is on the phone right now. And this has been a problem you have faced as a teacher?
2: Oh, absolutely. I definitely think it's been a problem. No phones. I'm an advocate for no phones. We should be focusing on learning mm-hmm. and not worried about what's going through social media or, like Patrice was saying, worried about like being, you know, you're eating a sandwich and somebody takes a picture of that. Or if somebody's having a hard time and freaking out, you know, we have those situations where we've got kids who are crying. We don't need that on social media or totally. Somebody being made fun of and pulling it back up.
1: How much did you have to police this as a teacher?
2: Well, I've been at different schools. So right now I'm at an elementary school and it's really not an issue. But later on, especially, you know, like middle school and high school, you're policing this 100% of the day. Ugh. And it totally interrupts learning.
0: When I just think about it, when we send our kids to school, yes, we want them to learn, you know, the things that we expect, math and reading and history and all of that. But I think the other part of being in high school is learning to read social cues and to, you know, feel part of that what it's like to sit down at a lunch table and have to kind of make that small talk conversation that starts out awkward, but that's how you make friends, right? And if everyone is on their cell phone, that interaction of humans doesn't happen. And then we're graduating a bunch of kids who don't know how to look up and recognize the world and recognize that, like, oh, Alan looks upset today. I can read his facial expressions and I know there's something going on. And so the empath in me can help with that. You know, like we're raising a bunch of kids who, if this doesn't get enacted, are missing a lot of the human element.
1: Oof. Rough. Tough being a teacher these days, Kate?
2: Yeah, I mean, it's tough, but it's also the highlight of my life. Mm. It is a blessing. It's awesome. We love these kids like they're our own. Really, truly teachers. I mean, you get good teachers and you get bad teachers, but 95% of the time, you just have teachers who want to love on the kids, and that's what we do.
1: Awesome. Well, thanks for all that you do. We love teachers on this show.
0: Thank you, Kate.
2: Well, I appreciate it. Thanks, guys.
1: All right. You just made us sound smarter.
0: Absolutely.
1: Have a great day. We
2: good
1: appreciate
2: for you.
1: You
2: guys.
1: All right. Bye-bye. All right, 7:36. Another show or no coming up on Win That Prize in just a few minutes. It's Cafe 104.1. It's

0: Super Ken, your thoughts about the governor banning phones in schools?
1: Yeah, so I came in late to the conversation. I don't know if this point came out or not, but my wife is a math teacher, and kids use their cell phones to cheat on tests.
2: Oh, well, yeah, because they have a calculator in their pocket.
1: Well, not only that, although that's less of an issue, but also they text each other the answers.
2: Oh.
1: Or if they're in the test and they have a buddy who's taking that test like the next period or later that day or the next day, they'll text each other with the answers. So having that not on their desk while they're taking the test is a really good thing.
2: Yeah, that seems like a no-brainer, absolutely no cell phones out, period, especially if you're taking a test.
1: Yeah, yeah. And teachers have struggled with this for years, and so it's nice to know that, you know, the state is actually supporting them.
2: Yeah.
0: Think about it. Trivia hosts have problems with people having cell phones sitting on the table in front of them.
2: I know. On Dave's a Big Fat Liar, he accuses me of cheating sometimes with my Googling. But and you know, we're just right here.
0: See, these phones are the greatest invention and the worst invention all at the same time, aren't they?
1: Just like the internet, just like ChatGPT, just like all of the technology stuff.
2: What does your wife do to police the situation? Is it kind of on her to do it, or does she have admin support that helps her with that?
1: Well, now, as of the last year or two, the school has said, you know, cell phones have to, there's like a bay or a station where they put them in there and then they lock them or close them.
2: Yeah.
1: But before that, she was on her own, and kids are like, I mean, well, you know how teenage kids are. Uh-huh. They just like, they'll push and push and push to keep it or, you know, whatever.
2: Yeah.
1: Or they'll hide one, like, I forgot my cell phone today. So, you know, and then it comes out.
2: Yep.
1: So I love kids, but, you know, we all do things that we shouldn't be doing.
2: Sure.
1: And that just makes it too easy.
2: Yeah, no, that makes sense. And I appreciate about this is it sets the expectation for all classrooms across Washington State. It's not like one school district has this policy. It is no matter where you go in Washington State, the phones are away for the whole day.
1: Yeah. Teachers everywhere across the state are keeping their fingers crossed and doing the happy dance.
2: Yeah, I can't imagine this doesn't pass. I don't know. I can't see the argument. I understand emergencies happen. I understand your kid might have a health situation. And there are examples that can be made out of that. However, I think on a whole, I don't see why this wouldn't go through.
0: Is this the kind of thing maybe get a doctor's note?
2: Yeah, exactly.
1: Oh. Well, kids have accommodations all the time for test taking, for special needs.
2: Yes.
1: So if that was really a thing, they could have an accommodation.
2: Totally agree. Yeah.
0: Awesome. Thanks for the call, man. Yeah. Appreciate you.
1: Yep. Yeah. Yeah. All right. Have a good day, you guys.
2: You too.
0: All right. See you soon. 7:42. Win that prize. Coming up next.
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0: school a lot, particularly the high school is where we were seeing the cell phones the most.
1: Yeah.
0: And previous to the cell phone ban, I would be in that high school and every kid had their head down looking on a phone, passing times in class, in the lunchroom. I go now, it is rare. In fact, to the point where if I see a phone, it is so easy to spot because it's just one student. And, you know, on average, we may have to ask students or take a phone, maybe at most 10 a day, that would be the most.
1: Yeah.
0: And that would be a really high count day. The thing that I notice about students, and two things stand out to me in what students shared with me. One young lady said, I hadn't eaten in high school in over 2 years because I was so afraid if I ate, someone would take a picture of me and put it on social media.
1: Yep. And that was my daughter's experience, Christy. That was,
0: it was heartbreaking.
1: Yes. Yeah. It's
0: and then
1: terrible.
0: Students were afraid to go to the bathroom.
1: Mm-hmm.
0: Then another student said to me, I am a senior and I have missed out. I have been looking at my phone and this year I met all these people who have been in my classes now for 4 years and I didn't know any of them until now.
1: Wow. It's so funny because they'll say that they use their phones to stay connected, but it's actually creating the biggest disconnection of all time.
0: Absolutely. And I knew that we had a problem my first year here when every single week I was just getting calls from families saying my child's being targeted on social media.
1: Mm-hmm.
0: We're having a bullying issue. Last year I didn't have one call from a family. This year I got one and it was something that had happened on the weekend.
1: Oh, wow.
2: Wow.
0: Well, so I'm glad our state's doing this.
1: Yeah.
0: It's good for kids. I mean, we all grew up without cell phones.
1: Yep.
0: And some of my best memories are, you know, connection, being outside, being with other students. I don't remember, you know, we all made it and students are finding different ways. And teachers, the teachers talk to me all the time about the gift that we've given back to them.
1: Yeah.
0: That students are engaging in class, they're having conversations, so...
1: Are you getting
0: it's
1: any,
0: a good thing.
1: Are you getting any pushback from the parents or from the families on this?
0: You know, we did a lot of communication up front and I want to give a shout out to my school board because they're actually the ones who took the strong stance.
1: Mm-hmm.
0: And I think without them, it would not have gone over as well. They all read the book, The Anxious Generation.
1: Mm-hmm.
0: And if you've not read it, I highly recommend it. Anyway, they read that and they just said, no, we're taking a stance. And it was the board making that top-down decision, which we rarely do, to that level, that helped the implementation. We did a lot of communication with families, you know, and there are situations, like if you have a student who has a medical need and they have to check something with their phone. And so, you know, those one-offs, the school works with that family and that child. So I hear that a lot, like, well, my child has diabetes, they're going to need this. In those cases, that's part of a health plan.
1: Yep.
0: But for the general population, they just don't need them during the day.
2: Dr. Dominguez, you were there when Patrice got up as a concerned parent in front of the school board, as nervous as possible. How bad was her performance?
0: You couldn't tell she was nervous.
1: Yes, you're such a liar.
0: She did an amazing job. She was so passionate, but that was such a great example of what parents were asking us. And the tricky part is we have to remember is that even before buying a phone, this is a partnership. You know, when should kids get phones? There's some great resources out there to know because it's kind of like handing students the keys to a car before they're ready.
1: Mm-hmm.
0: And so, you know, there's a lot of education that has to happen in the home around cell phone use, around social media use. We're the partner in the work and we can do our part, but there's also the evening times, the weekends. What I have heard from a lot of families is since we've taken away the time with cell phones during the day, it has reduced cell phone use in the home by the students.
2: That's great. Well, now that you pretty much solved it for the kids, can you get the rest of us adults off the phone?
0: Well, you know what? We don't allow our adults to have them during the day either.
1: I love it.
2: Well played. All right.
0: Yeah. If you need to get a hold of a teacher, call the office. The good old-fashioned way to get a hold of somebody.
2: Awesome. Well, thanks for all that you do, and we appreciate you very much checking in with us this morning.
0: Yeah, take care, and thanks for having the conversation.
1: Thank you.
2: You got it. Bye for now.
0: Bye.
2: There we go. All right, doing good in the community.
1: Such a fantastic leader.
2: All right, we got Know the Show or No coming up next. We need a caller right now. You want to play the game? Get on your phone, 360-676-CAFE. That's the number to call.

0: to win that prize.
1: I don't do it as well as Dave.
2: You're going to feel that.
1: Dave, wherever you are, we miss you this morning. All right. It's Know the Show.
2: Or no.
1: All right. Let's meet our contestant. Peter is down in Burlington this morning. Hi, Peter. How are you?
3: Good morning, you all. It's a good day. Like I told you, I knew it was going to be a good day.
1: It's going to be a great day. Boy, I love your city. Burlington's really coming along. I was just at the train wreck for a dinner after I played golf at Avalon.
2: Oh, nice.
1: Yes. And everyone keeps asking. The restaurant down there called the Fairhaven. What a great place that is. Have you ever eaten there, Peter?
3: It's really a tasty spot, yeah.
1: No, it really truly is.
3: Spoil myself. That's kind of one of those like specialty, like, good lunches you talk about, feel good after you eat.
1: Mm. You know, Burlington has to do a better job promoting itself because they get that speakeasy down there now. And that taco place right there at the
2: roundabout.
1: Right at the roundabout.
2: I don't know the name of that place, but I know exactly what you're talking about.
3: Tacos Tecalitian. They have a big sign that says saving the world one taco at a time.
2: Yeah, it feels right for them.
1: I love that.
2: Yeah.
1: I absolutely love
2: it. And it's tacos what?
3: I'm mispronouncing it. The Tacos Tecalitian.
1: Okay. No, it's a isn't it a taqueria?
2: I think he's right. I'm gonna go.
3: Yeah, they started off as like four trucks and eventually grew into that one building.
1: Yeah,
3: taco trucks.
1: Yeah. If I could sidebar, just real quick, you said saving the world one taco at a time. Mm-hmm. Yesterday, I was out and about. I didn't have my grocery shopping done.
2: Uh-huh.
1: And I thought, it's Taco Tuesday. I went over to Taco Time there, over by the Costco.
2: Yeah.
1: And because they say anytime is taco time.
2: Absolutely.
1: It was 10:47 a.m.
2: Uh-huh.
1: And they weren't open.
2: What?
1: So anytime wasn't taco time. And I feel like that's false advertising.
2: Do they open at 11?
1: I don't know. It said it was open.
3: When you rough it and go to Taco Bell for breakfast.
2: Oh, boy. Oh. We'd all be feeling that today if you did that.
1: But you know what? If you go to Taco Bell for breakfast, there you're going to spend the rest of the day. Taco Bell is awesome after midnight.
2: Uh-huh.
1: And that's the whole thing there. And then in the morning, you can just cleanse yourself from all your sins.
2: Sure. But so did you go to Chick-fil-A? Like, what's the next step after that?
1: I went to Chick-fil-A
2: yesterday.
1: Did
2: you really?
1: I did. And
2: it's just right down the road.
1: Chick-fil-A,
2: so why not?
1: The service there is just on point. Mm-hmm. It's very much as advertised. They have it set up for like 500 cars to go through the
2: drive-through.
1: Uh-huh. And then they have all these things, all these signs put up saying, hey, try this, try this. And I thought, I'll try the new that.
2: Uh-huh.
1: And then they said, oh my gosh, we're not offering that anymore. That was last month.
2: What? You're like, well, update your sign.
1: I know. So I just did what I was told. I asked the very nice lady, I said, tell me what I should have. And I had a good time.
2: Okay.
1: All right, so we need to get on with this here. It's Know the Show or No. Is that what we're doing here?
2: That's it.
1: And you're Peter and you're in Burlington?
2: Yep.
1: All right,
3: yep,
1: look at us go.
3: Got it.
1: We just got to chat, and I just love your town so much. And all right, here we go. Peter, it happened on the show or no? We told you about a woman with no right hand who got ticketed for texting and driving with a phone in her right hand. Did that happen or no?
3: That did happen.
1: Yes, it did happen.
2: Mm-hmm.
1: Yes, and the woman actually, she did get the ticket, but she beat it in court.
2: Yes, and Dairy Queen made her a very inappropriate looking cake.
1: Yes, they sure did. So yes, the
3: good
1: lady
3: Lord.
1: With no right hand had her right hand to God.
2: Uh-huh, hand
1: or,
2: to God.
1: Or well, did she?
3: And if nothing else, it's all right.
2: It's all right.
1: It's all right. Look at you doing the comedy too here. Way to fill the void, because Dave would have probably said that. All right, here we go. Peter. Tom Brady has invented a new coconut water drink called Good Nut. We told you about this on the show. Did that happen?
3: I hope for the sake of all of our listeners that that did not happen. So I'm going to say no.
1: Actually, on Monday, Tom Brady did in fact invent a new coconut water drink called Good Nut. There's chocolate flavor, there's the fizzy one, and some other flavor.
2: I think just regular.
1: Yes.
2: Yeah.
3: Mr. Brady, we're
2: going
3: to talk to you.
1: Yes, you say regular, it'll probably make you irregular. All right.
3: You're not wrong.
1: Peter, you need to get this one right. This is for the win. Peter, one of us hosted the Barkley Village Safety Fair and got up on stage and led 137 kids in the safety dance. Did that happen or no?
2: Fun.
3: It sure did.
1: Oof. No, it didn't.

0: The safety fair at Barkley Village was awesome. I was there. I did the broadcast.
1: I see all of you dancing.
0: You know what? It was. I came up with the idea after the fact.
2: Oh, man.
0: Yeah, but it was a good time. Well, we do have some consolation prizes for you here, Peter.
2: Peter, you just got yourself a pair of tickets to the Deming Log Show for Busted Up Loggers. 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
1: Hey, thank you, guys.
0: There you go. Thank you so much, Peter. And join us tomorrow when we play a very special edition of Dave's A Big Fat Liar on Cafe.
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0: All right, 8:07, here's what's trending on this Wednesday morning. Bill Gates is testifying as we speak behind closed doors before the House Oversight Committee regarding his past relationship with disgraced Jeffrey Epstein. Republican U.S. James Comer, Representative James Comer, requested the testimony after Gates appeared multiple times in a trove of Justice Department documents, which included emails and calendar entries detailing meetings between 2011 and 2014. Obviously, Bill Gates, he's been the subject of controversy, having the affair and getting busted. Mm-hmm. And obviously, this relationship with Epstein has not done anything for him.
1: Yeah, and again, a lot of those emails where Bill Gates is mentioned were unsent draft emails written by Epstein dating back to all the way to 2013. And Epstein alleges all kinds of things that Gates has done, but they're in email draft form, which just kind of begs the question of, like, was he just keeping a record, or was he just... I don't know what, you know, the goal to me appears to be, I'm going to keep a record of all the things that are happening so that when the time comes, I can blackmail you to do the things I want you to do.
0: You see, we want to know all the things, right? We want to know who's responsible for this. And on the other side of it, do we really want to know what those drafts say?
1: I mean, I feel like if anything is true in those drafts, the people just need to be held accountable.
0: They do.
1: Like, at the end of the day, that's what needs to happen.
0: It's important to point out that Gates has not been accused of any wrongdoing. Mm-hmm. Previously, he called his

0: association with Epstein a huge mistake and maintained that their meetings were strictly focused on giving back. We've been talking about it all morning. Governor Bob Ferguson proposing a ban on all cell phones, K through 12, from bell to bell. This is something that will be voted on in January for the 2027-2028 school year. You're all about it.
1: Yeah, big fan. Again, I just don't see the other side. We talked to Superintendent of Ferndale Public Schools, Dr. Christy Dominguez, about it, because Ferndale has already put something like this into place in their schools. And only positive things are coming from this. Obviously, there's the folks who are going to talk about, well, what if there's an emergency or my child has this special need? And there will be, you know, use cases for those folks. But by and large, it's a good thing.
0: A new name has emerged as a potential buyer for the Super Bowl champion Seattle Seahawks. According to an article that was published on Tuesday, Todd Boehly is weighing a bid. Boehly is the chairman and owner of the Chelsea Football Club. That's a big soccer club in England. It's internationally known. He's also a member of the ownership groups for the Los Angeles Dodgers, the Los Angeles Lakers, and Los Angeles Sparks. He's also the co-founder and chairman and CEO of Eldridge Industries. He is a strong candidate to buy the Seahawks. You heard what? How much?
1: $9 billion.
0: $9 billion.
1: Do you think he knows that this is American football and not football?
0: I hope so. Another phase of the I-5 Fish Passage project will soon be felt south of Bellingham. WashDOT says that all southbound traffic will move onto a temporary bypass road near Chuckanut Creek. This is going to start up tomorrow. Northbound travelers will also move to a temporary two-lane road starting on Monday night. So be ready for more traffic issues on I-5. Washington could be the next state to have to deal with this situation with FEMA. The deadline for federal flood assistance is here. Applications for FEMA or SBA financial assistance for December's historic flooding are due out today. Applications can also be submitted online at disasterassistance.gov or through the FEMA app. Dave's been telling you about that all week long. A longtime local brewery is making its return to downtown Bellingham. Boundary Bay Brewery has announced that it's opening its new location on North State Street today. The nano brewery, called Boundary on State, will be located at the site of the former Time and Materials building. I take this as incredibly wonderful news.
1: That's super fun. A Bellingham staple coming back again.
0: Yeah, we'll take it. The Toy Story premiere. You're seeing all the video and all the interviews and all the performances coming out. Apparently, the cast had no idea that Taylor Swift was going to sing the theme song to the movie.
1: Which makes sense, right? Or else this would have been leaked a long time ago. The fact that we just found out that she was involved with a song right before the release of the movie makes sense.
0: Tim Allen, Tom Hanks, they were like, what?
2: We did not learn CIA stuff.
3: Not to repeat
2: like
3: this
2: 24 hours ago, we told about the dropping of it. And no one said, hey, we might. Nothing. So this is based like hearing Judy Burr over the rainbow.
0: Yeah, it sounds like they were getting the Heimlich maneuver at the same time of that interview. But
1: someone might need to check on Tom Hanks and make sure he's feeling okay.
0: Probably just fine. One of the things that I thought was awesome, and I hope this audio sounds okay here, but Taylor Swift teamed up to sing with Randy Newman. Mm. Of course, You've Got a Friend of Me was the big original Toy Story song. They sang it together.
4: Got a friend.
1: That's Randy on piano.
0: And that's Taylor singing with the hiccups, apparently. I think our Vox Pro is slipping a little bit.
1: That's
0: our
1: issues.
0: Our audio flex capacitor.
1: Oh, no.
0: But, But anyways, wonderful performance. I was at the premiere. All the feels for the Toy Story movie. It's getting wonderful feedback.
1: Does that actually come out this weekend? Do you know?
0: I believe it does.
1: Okay, good.
0: I believe it does.
1: Right.
0: There we go. Looking forward to that.
1: Yes.
0: All right, sports stuff. The Mariners win in 10 innings at Baltimore 6-5. Randy Arozarena hit the game-winning home run in extra innings. Bells lost to Nanaimo. I was there last night for the game. Great crowd despite the funky weather. Mm. They'll play again tonight at 6:35. NBA Finals, they resume. The Knicks are up 2-1. So they're winning the whole thing there. And then
1: some hockey.
0: Yeah, in hockey, the Stanley Cup Finals are all knotted up now at 2 games apiece between Carolina and the Las Vegas Knights.
1: The news is brought to us by Coconut Kenny's. Close your eyes and imagine creamy chipotle barbecue sauce, grilled chicken, bacon, red onions,

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1: All right, Northwest weather today. We've got drizzle, funky, and 62 today, low of 47. They're telling us a record-breaking temperatures in the 80s this weekend.
0: Yeah, coming up Sunday is going to be a hot one.
1: Yes. Marysville has 52. Sumas has 53. It's 53 here at Cafe 104.1.
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5: Well, it's what's down that's got my attention.
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4: Snake? 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
5: I know they're cars. 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
4: You're weird.
5: You aren't weird. 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
4: What do you mean?
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0: Humane Society. What do we have here?
1: Well, we have a celebrity. Is that the right phrase for this little guy?
0: Yeah, sure, sure, that works.
1: Some folklore.
0: Sure, yeah.
1: I brought you a little guinea pig named Mark Twain. We were discussing off air, Mark Twain, it's his second visit to Bellingham.
0: Yeah, he came way back in the day, right? He came to Fairhaven. I believe he had some kind of performance he gave. He was really sick, and I think the performance actually sucked.
2: Oh, but so this is a good version of Mark Twain.
0: Yes.
2: Okay.
0: Yes. We shouldn't digress.
1: We need a historian to call in and give us the real story.
0: Yes, that'd be great.
1: But he has been reincarnated in this little tan and white, long-haired. He's got the best hair. It's very 1970s.
2: Yeah.
1: I highly respect that. He's a little guinea pig, singleton. Was abandoned in front of our shelter, and it's that time of year where we're seeing the, you know, schools out, so sadly we get some of the unwanted classroom pets that have been in, you know, there's no one to take them for the summertime. We also get the kids move home from the dorms, and they've, you know, accumulated stuff over the school year, and it's just a real reminder, please just come in when we're

0: The civil authorities have issued a required monthly test for Wacom WA, San Juan WA, and Scotia WA, beginning at 8:18 a.m. and ending at 11:18 a.m. Wacom County Sheriff's Office Division of Emergency Management is conducting a test of the emergency alert system for Wacom County. This is a test only and no action by the public is required. If this were a real event, instructions would follow this message. This concludes the test of the emergency alert system.
1: So obviously we've had to issue this alert to adopt this wonderful, wonderful pet.
2: Who's not at the Whatcom Humane Society.
1: Exactly.
2: He's at the Whatcom Humane Society. But yes, I'm feeling much safer now.
1: Whatcom is out yonder.
2: Right.
1: Yeah. But here we are.
2: So, well, at Whatcom Humane Society, we would like to ask people to just come in if you have a pet you can't take care of and just tell us the real story. Yeah. It really is more beneficial for the animal because we don't know anything about this little guy's history, and we would have liked to have known that because it helps us then find him his best forever home.
1: Sure. I mean, beautiful, beautiful hair and just adorable, really.
3: Well, and I'm sure people are embarrassed, right? But but it's a pet. You know, it's you're doing what's best for the animal. So take that little bit of embarrassment and just deal with it while you're, you know, giving your pet the best possible outcome.
2: Exactly. And so for this little guy, we'd love him to find a home maybe with another male guinea pig that he can hang out with. He's super social. He's a little bit afraid when you first meet him, but he loves his dark leafy greens.
3: Is he alive? Because he hasn't moved since I've been holding
2: him. He's got a little weep going.
1: Oh. Well, you've got the touch.
3: Okay.
1: You've got the touch.
3: It's not too much the squeezing. It's just...
1: Yeah, I'm just making sure.
3: Oh, there it goes.
1: So he needs a guy. You don't want him to get with a female because then that would just lead to more adoptions or what happens?
2: More little guinea pigs. And, you know, we don't need any.
3: The birds and the bees after the show.
2: Right.
3: If you
2: we
3: need
2: can
3: help
2: explain that.
1: If, and I'm genuinely curious about this, if you paired him with a female, is it guaranteed that they're gonna tuka-tuka and then all of a sudden?
2: I can't guarantee anything, you know, but it's I mean,
1: do they have to be attracted to each other, or is it just
3: like a match.com for guinea pigs? Is that what you're getting at?
2: Yeah,
1: it's somewhat, because you have to be attracted. You can't just get paired with someone just because of gender and all of a sudden that means
2: he looks like a player.
1: and don't hate the player, just hate the game, right? I mean, that's the whole thing. We've always said that.
2: So we're gonna say maybe he would like to be in a same-sex type situation where we're not going to make any more guinea pigs because our small animal room right now is at capacity.
3: Yeah.
2: And so we would like to not add to that.
3: Right. I will say that the name Mark Twain is throwing me off a little bit just because he looks kind of more of a rock star, like with a little bit of the mohawk, a little bit of the party in the front. Or
2: you know,
3: the,
2: my love of dressing the animals up.
3: Yeah.
2: Derby hat, I'm thinking. Even a little tie.
3: Okay.
1: The hair in the back, that's got some Twain ability.
3: Well,
1: to it
3: seems a little mullet style to me. Like, I might go with like a Billy Ray on this one. But you know, Mark Twain.
2: No, Mark Twain. Yeah. I think he can own it. And I think, again, the folklore of the Bellingham Fairhaven story. Yeah.

0: story.
1: Sure. Yeah.
0: Just adds to it. And I think maybe you could sit down and do some reading with him. Oh. He could be a companion that way.
1: Yeah. Sure. Makes
0: so
1: sense.
0: Yeah, you just got to come meet him and then you can decide for yourself.
2: Laura, when you walked in, you gave me some treats, not for myself, but for my animals.
0: Yeah, 4th of July, a couple weeks away. Don't wait till July 3rd. If you need help for your animal, prepare now. 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Unfortunately, we don't have anything for cats, but while supplies last, come on, stop by and we'll give you some treats. They have melatonin and things like that can help you prepare. Unfortunately, I'm predicting this is going to be a really, really, really bad 4th of July for pets and wildlife and marine mammals. It's on a Saturday. The weather's going to be hot. It's a big celebratory year.
2: Yeah, 250.
0: So let's plan now. Start planning now. If we can help, we want to do that.
2: Smart.
1: There we go. All right. So then we just go to
2: WhatComHumane.org.
1: Exactly right. And we can check out Mark Twain.
2: Yeah, absolutely. 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

0: Cafe 104.1. It's Dave, Alan, and Patrice, 8:35. So Dave is off, or he's heading down to Seattle, and then he is taking a plane to New York City with a bunch of our listeners. It's a Bel Air excursion, a big adventure they're going out on. Yeah. All of a sudden, breaking news. Dave, what's going on?
1: Well, I got a call last night from my dad. He called me from an aid car, and he said, I just want you to know what's going on. They're taking me to the hospital, and our house is burning down.
2: Oh.
1: I'm like, wait, what? They had an electrical fire, and it set the guest room ablaze, and they tried to put it out, but it was too big. It got out of control, and apparently the fire department from Milton, where he lives, and neighboring fire departments were all there. The cul-de-sac he lives on was full of fire trucks.
0: Did you just say they sent the Mayberry Fire Department there with, like, Andy Griffith?
1: Pretty much, yeah. All the neighboring fire departments.

0: apparently it was a pretty big fire. So I decided to take this morning off so I could go down and be whatever kind of helpful I can be. Everybody's okay. That's the good news. One cat is unaccounted for, but they're hoping that it just ran away. But yeah, the house is a total loss, and dad's in the hospital, not because of anything to do directly with the fire, but dad's got some blood pressure issues, and apparently it was sky high. Gee, I wonder why.
1: Yeah.
0: And so they decided, no, you need to go to the hospital, dude. Your vitals are not good. So he's in the hospital this morning. I'm going to go see him. I'm going to go check out the house. Going to see if I can find Olga. Her phone was in the house, so she's unreachable, but apparently she's staying with a neighbor. That's my stepmom.
1: Mm-hmm.
0: So, yeah, everything just got real weird. Wow. Still planning on going to New York, you know, unless dad's health is worse than I think it is. If his health is life-threatening, then I'm probably not going to New York, but I don't think that's the case. I think he's all right. He was just super stressed. But when it rains, it pours. You know, I'm in the middle of getting ready to go on this trip, and I'm packing, and then all of a sudden, wait, what?
1: Yeah.
0: Your house is burning down?
1: Dave, this isn't the house you grew up in. Like, what's the sentimental value here for you?
0: No, I didn't grow up in this house. My dad and my stepmom split up when I was a senior in high school, mm-hmm. So I stayed in the house that I was at, and dad bought this house. If I hadn't been so close to graduating, I probably would have lived there, but I never did.
1: Mm-hmm.
0: But still, he's been in that house for a very long time. You know, a lot of memories there. He had the most wonderful deck, and some of my favorite memories in my life are sitting out on that deck with my dad and stepmom and my two brothers. And telling stories. Dad was super into putting plants everywhere, so it was a beautiful deck, and a lot of memories in that place for sure.
2: Wow.
0: But it's you know, now we just have to figure out what's the next step. Where are they going to live? They do have insurance. I don't know how much it will cover, if it's going to pay for a hotel room.
1: Yeah.
0: But I'm just heading down to see, you know, what I can learn, what I can do to be helpful. And I haven't seen my dad in several months, so I just feel like I really need to go see him, you know? For sure.
2: Oof. Well, so sorry this happened, man. I mean, just obviously, you know, the trip becomes very secondary, but yeah, timing on this is just awful. But as long as everybody's healthy.
0: Yeah, that's the good news. Everybody got out. Apparently, Olga went back into the house several times to try to put the fire out until it was just really clear that that wasn't going to happen. Dad's not really physically able to do a whole lot, but I guess the two of them, they had a fire extinguisher. It wasn't enough. They ran a hose into the house. Wasn't enough. The thing just took over. And dad's got a lot of stuff, so there was plenty of fuel.
2: Ay, ay, ay. All right. Well, safe travels going to see him, and wish him all the best from us. And I guess we'll stay up to date with this whole New York situation.
0: Yeah, I assume I'm going to New York. Flight takes off tomorrow morning at 7. You know, like I say, unless there's some reason to believe that dad's in a life-threatening situation, then there's not much I can do anyway. We've offered our house. They can come stay at our house.
1: Yeah.
0: You know, whether I'm there or not. And we'll just see what happens. But, man, out of the blue, I'll tell you what.
2: Yeah. I can imagine you walking into your dad's hospital room this morning, and Dad, what are you doing? I got tickets to Wicked on Broadway.
0: Exactly. Yes.
2: Priorities here,
0: right?
1: Dave, where in the house is the bedroom that caught fire? Is it downstairs, and what's above it?
0: No, it's upstairs above the garage.
1: Okay.
0: The garage hasn't had a car in it for years. It has. It's just full of old stuff. And so I don't know if it got down to that level or not.
1: Yeah.
0: Dad's a scientist. I mean, he spent his whole work life working for Weyerhaeuser as a scientist, and he's very into chemistry and things like that. So I don't know what kind of chemicals he's got in the house. But my dad's always got 47 projects going on at one time.
1: Yeah.
0: It all requires supplies. And, so there were probably things in that house that didn't do well in a fire.
1: Yeah. Ugh. Well, gosh, Dave, if there's anything we can do, obviously, we're here and supporting from a distance.
0: Thank you. Well, you've already been very helpful in covering for me a day before I was supposed to leave, so thank you for that. And we'll see what happens. I'll send you pictures of the house. I'm definitely going to go check the house out.
1: Okay. Yeah. It's the voyeur in me. Like, I want to see the pictures, but also don't want to see it, you know?
0: Yeah. And, you know, in some ways, this may end up being a blessing. I think my dad probably needs more medical care than he was getting in his house. And this may open up some other options that get him more of the care that I think he needs.
1: Yeah.
0: You know, that's my opinion on the deal, but you know, people get older, they don't want to leave their house.
1: Yeah.
0: They want to stay where they are. And, you know, I'll probably be like that too. I got no judgment, but this might give him an opportunity to find himself in a situation that is more suitable for an 82-year-old guy who's had four different kinds of cancer and one that was stage four.
1: Well, this may be too soon, but I'll light your house on fire for you if you want me to. Just let me know.
2: Okay. There we go.
0: Give me a few years.
1: Too soon.
2: Too soon.
1: All right. 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
0: I can't wait to tell my dad that his house fire was sponsored.
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0: things that I've got.
1: Cafe 104.1. Governor Bob Ferguson yesterday announced that he wants cell phones out of schools. He says K through 12, bell to bell the entire day. And they're going to vote on this in January. It looks like it could very much become a thing.
2: Yeah, we got a lot of listener feedback this morning about that too. We got a text from Matthew that said, thanks for taking the bull by the horns with the phone thing. My parents are both teachers and see these problems far too frequently. As their son, I only got a phone when I had a decent job. So I was about out of high school at that point. It's sad seeing how kids no longer know how to act in social situations thanks to such a small thing. Fully supportive of this new measure, so thanks for talking about it.
1: All right, what do you think? Should we have phones taken out of schools all day, K through 12? Give us your thoughts, 360-676-KFI.

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1: How would you like a two-night stay at the Hotel Leo in Bellingham?
0: Sounds like a plan.
1: Sounds great to me. Little staycation for us, but from someone from, you know, the islands might be listening and they want to come up to Bellingham for a weekend. That would be lovely.
0: This is all brought to you by Sustainable Connections. Hotel Leo, of course, legendary. They got an incredible bar, all kinds of great craft cocktails, and the rooms have been redone, but it sure captures the past. Yeah. This is so Bellingham.
1: It absolutely is.
0: Your next chance to qualify is coming up tomorrow.

0: Cafe 104.1. That is a wrap here on a Wednesday morning. Kind of an odd day. We didn't expect to be two-person today.
1: Yeah.
0: But if you heard, Dave was on the line earlier today. Everybody's okay, but his father's house down in Milton, Washington, which is in and around Tacoma, it burned yesterday, and Dad's in the hospital. He's fine, more precautionary.
1: Yeah.
0: But Dave is getting, of course, ready to go to that New York trip with Bel Air and a bunch of our listeners.
1: Yeah. Scary situation. We've had tiny, tiny fires in the house, like little grease fires on the stove and stuff, and even those make me panic so much that I can't imagine a full house fire.
0: Yeah, boy, it's pretty scary. His dad's getting older and has some health issues and everything. So Dave's down with him today, and then he flies out to New York, assuming everybody's okay. And it sounds like everybody is.
1: Yeah.
0: But just keep him in your thoughts. And obviously, safe travels to Dave and all of our listeners heading off to New York City.
1: What are we going to do without all of our listeners?
0: Well, that's right. We have no listeners tomorrow. So we'll probably be here 5:30 to 10 and execute the plan. And
1: more music intensive tomorrow.
0: Sure. Tune in and maybe be part of the show.
1: That'd be great.
0: Somebody's got to do it. Have a great day.
2: Hi there. It's Bill Davis. I'm serving up the Lunchtime Link every weekday at noon here on Cafe. 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

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Hi there, I'm Bill Davis. Yeah, today's looking good. Sunshine later on, about 67 down to 48 tonight. 71 sunny tomorrow. Friday looks good too, 73 and sunny. But by the weekend, we're looking to mid-upper 80s.

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104.1. Well, the Bells lost last night to Nanaimo 6-1. Second game of the three-game series. First pitch tonight, 6:35, Joe Martin Field.

0: Cafe 104.1. If you were a big fan of Amy Winehouse, you're going to love this show. It's called Dear Amy. We're welcoming the show to Skagit's Pacific Showroom. And you can buy tickets. That's great, you know, because we always support stuff going on at the Skagit. But you can win your way in later this afternoon with Scotty Van Driver starting around 3:30 or so. Stand by your telephone because I believe he's going to be taking caller number 10. At 3:30. And you get those tickets to see Dear Amy, a tribute to Amy Winehouse. And that is coming up this Saturday.
1: Well, look who's back with Bella. And why is this good girl back so soon?
2: Yep, Bella's got the runs again. It cleared up for a bit after last month's treatment, but now it's back with a vengeance.
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1: All right, so here's the scoop. 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

0: 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He is going to be at Climate Pledge Arena Saturday night. And I checked online and still saw some tickets in the $90 range. Alex Warren on Cafe.
1: They say the holy water's watered down, and this town's lost its faith. Our colors will fade eventually, so if our time is running out, day after day, we'll make the mundane a masterpiece. Oh my, my, oh my, my love, I take one look at you, you're taking me out.

0: Cafe 104.1 coming up tomorrow. Another PNW Perks for a double deal. Yeah, 25 gets you 50 to spend at the Bay Breeze Restaurant and Bar in Birch Bay. Same deal, 25, 50. That's at Archer's Ale House in Fairhaven. I saw the video on our Facebook page that Scotty did with our friends at Archer's. And boy, they've got everything happening for the World Cup as well. You got to check that out and find out all the cool stuff you can win while you're there, while you are spending $50 that'll only cost you $20 at Archer's and also Bay Breeze Restaurant and Bar in Birch Bay. Check it all out. And that's tomorrow morning. Yeah, 8 a.m. Cafe.com. The deal goes live.
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Cafe 104.1, Lisa and I were looking at the forecast a few days ago, you know, just making plans for our outdoor activities. And she said that, you know, a few days ago it was cold and rainy, January. She says we're going from January to Texas heat by Sunday. She's right.

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How about a little weekend getaway staycation that you could win? We got details coming up on that in about 9 or 10 minutes.

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4: All the times that you rain on my parade, and all the clubs you get in using my name. You think you broke my heart, oh girl, for goodness sake.

0: Hey, 104.1, I'm Bill Davis. Yeah, we got pizza coming up in about, 25 minutes or so? Yeah, oven wood-fired pizza. I've got a gift card good for lunch there, and it's all part of the Lunchtime Link. I'll play three songs for you. 12 noon, you just figure out what connects them all together. It's that easy. Could be the artist. It could be something, you know, in the lyrics. Could be the year the song was released. It may all come from movies. You get the idea. And then you make your guess at cafe.com. I'll draw from all the correct entries. You'll be a winner and you'll be eating lunch shortly at Oven Wood Fired Pizza in historic Fairhaven. Yeah, it's coming up at noon here on Cafe.
1: Cafe this morning.
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2: People are like, oh my gosh, can we get Shania Twain tickets? 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
3: There's also the Red Knot Chili Peppers, which I think is an awesome name also.
2: There's a Van Halen tribute band.
3: Where? Van Halen?
2: Van Halen. I mean, come on, right?
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4: 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They're like, what about like Van Whalen? That's all right.
2: That would work, though. Maybe in the South.
4: 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Perfect.
1: Dave, Alan, and Patrice.
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That is at Swinomish Casino and Lodge, and that's coming up on Saturday. 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In just a few minutes, the Lunchtime Link with pizza on the line, okay?

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1: It is America's most popular and delicious radio contest. Somebody is going to win some food, pizza, in just a couple of minutes. Let's go over the songs that we played for you yesterday. I think it was pretty easy, wasn't it? Yeah. We did, what did we do? We did Jimmy Buffett, Margaritaville, Chumbawamba, Tub Thumper, and Pink with Raise Your Glass. We had a lot of correct entries. Let's see. We had Chris and Karen in Cedro Woolley, Kaylee and Ferndale, Sarah, and Sandra in Bellingham, and from Mount Vernon, Vicky, we drew your name from the correct entries, so yeah, you get that gift card, good for lunch, at Oven Wood Fired Pizza in historic Fairhaven, and like I told you yesterday, they're bringing it back towards the end of the month, all you can eat pizza. We'll talk more about that as we get closer to that date. All right, so what was the theme? Well, they were all drinking songs, right? Yeah, it's all about liquor, and the useless trivia, you're going to love this. Why did we pick drinking songs? Because it was today in 1935 that Alcoholics Anonymous, I'm sorry, I'm not laughing at it, but AA was founded in 1935, so we thought those songs might be appropriate. Okay, we got three new songs for you, and there is a connection. It has to do with the titles of each and every song. We'll kick it off with Janet Jackson, Black Cat, on Cafe 104.1.

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All right, two songs in to the lunchtime link. Yeah, we kicked it off with Janet Jackson, Black Cat. That was Maroon 5 and

animals. I think you're beginning to get the hint of the theme, aren't you? Yeah. Third song, Paula Abdul, Cold Hearted Snake on Cafe 104.1. 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

0: 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We're teaming up with Sustainable Connections to get you a getaway staycation to the Hotel Leo in Bellingham. You've heard of this place, haven't you? It's a real old classic place, but kind of got some modern comforts going with it as well. 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That's why we call it top of the hour trips. Top of the hour weekend getaway. Our drawing for the grand prize coming up a week from Friday.
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0: Cafe 104.1 and Bill Davis, our latest cafe critter. We met earlier this morning on a cafe this morning. By the way, Laura Clark from the Whatcom Humane Society is going to be coming back and visiting with Scotty Van Driver later this afternoon. I can tell you this much, if you're into guinea pigs, you're going to love Mark Twain. Yeah, that's our latest cafe critter. Really, his name's Mark Twain, and he's pretty cool. Now, it's my understanding from Laura that a commitment to a guinea pig is a little different than commitments to, you know, like puppy dogs or kitty cats. Anyway, we'll have the video posted on our social media platforms shortly, and you can check out Mark Twain, the guinea pig, our latest cafe critter from the Whatcom Humane Society and our friends at Animal Emergency Care.
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0: director Kenneth Kern was presented with a special $5,000 award for his dedication and perseverance despite suffering major impact from the recent floodings. The $5,000 awards are split, with half going to the educators and half for use in their schools. Thanks to Brown & Brown Insurance Services for highlighting these educators and creating this good news.
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3: It also means the poop won't wash into our water when it rains.
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3: Yeah.
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3: Well, looks like we've got a happy, healthy hiker.
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Scotty Van Driver is going to kick it off just right. 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

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I'm Bill Davis. Just a quick update on our latest Maine Coon cat at our house. Chana, 5 years old, still not using the litter box.

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5 shows, BC Place in Vancouver in October, Bruno Mars coming to see you. By the way, for one of the shows, I checked online for tickets. I'm still seeing tickets in like the $130, $150 range. You know, these days, for a star like Bruno, that's a pretty good bargain.

0: Hey there, it's Alan and Patrice. Dave is off the rest of the week, but we're back Thursday morning with all kinds of shenanigans.
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0: 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Well, unfortunately, your Bellingham Bells were on the short end of the stick last night to Nanaimo, 6-1. Second game of the three-game series with Nanaimo tonight, 6:35. 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

104.1. They come from my neck of the woods, the Dallas-Fort Worth area in Texas. Sixpence None the Richer. Still together. Yeah, they're one of the biggest bands of the 90s. They're still touring. I think they were, was it last year they were at Mount Baker Theater? Yeah, I think so.

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They have unveiled their 100th season, yeah, for 26-27. They've been in biz, yeah, for 100 years. And this lineup is incredible. I was looking online at their website. Let me see, Tower Power, remember them from the 70s and the 80s? Yeah, Tower Power coming in. Herb Alpert and the Tijuana Brass. I didn't even know he was still alive, and he's still touring. They've got an incredible lineup. We have a link to that at our website, cafe.com.

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0: KFA 104.1. Like I told you earlier, I am contractually obligated to be here until 3 o'clock. And Scotty Van Driver takes over at that point in time. A little later this afternoon, about 3:30-ish or so, yep, you can win some tickets to see Dear Amy. That is a tribute to Amy Winehouse. That's coming up this weekend at the Skagit. Oh, and in the 4 o'clock hour, you know, it's the request hour. And then around 4:30 or so, he's going to give you a chance to win a $25 gift card good at the Score Sports Bar and Grill. He is just loaded with giveaways. Scotty Van Driver up next on Cafe.
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0: Friday. There, it's Alan and Patrice Davis off the rest of the week, but we're back Thursday morning with all kinds of shenanigans.
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0: 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It is official. WashDOT has reopened the road to Artist Point as of today. They're hoping to have the North Cascades Highway reopened by the end of next week. 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

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Dear Amy's coming to Skagit's Pacific Showroom this Saturday night. 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

0: Cafe 104.1. It's Scotty Van Driver Wednesday afternoon. That means Laura Clark from the Whatcom Humane Society. Hello, Laura.
1: Hi, Scotty. How's it going?
0: It's great. Last week of school for kids.
1: Exciting.
0: Now, I'm wondering, because like we've got two cats that are used to being home all by themselves during the day. Is that something that kind of freaks animals out, that suddenly there are more people around all the time?
1: Yep. So change, especially when with cats, you know, change is a scary thing. But we usually see it on the flip side. We see that the families have been home all summer, so the dogs used to more walks and attention, and then everybody goes back to work, and then that's where we see some issues. But what I'm warning people about right now is we've had this lovely June gloom. Mm-hmm. I love it. It's my favorite. I think I'm a vampire at heart, but in the next few days, we're getting record heat.
0: It's supposed to be into the 80s this weekend.
1: And it's going to go from 0 to 100 in 24 hours. So it's those things are you need to plan for now. You know, just don't do silly things. And I know the cafe listeners don't, but their friends might.
0: Yeah.
1: Leaving the animal in the car, even if it's just you're just running into the grocery store, you're just running, you know, just don't do it. Our animal control folks are not going to have any sense of humor if we show up and there's a dog in a hot car. I don't care if the car's parked in the shade. I don't care if the windows are cracked. We're going to take the temperature inside. And if it's dangerous, then we're going to remove that animal and owner's going to be looking at some serious trouble there. So, and then just be aware. So this is the time of year when it gets that hot, your livestock needs extra water. Your chickens need extra water. Your older animals, your younger animals, really, if you're going to walk them early in the morning or late at night. If the pavement is too hot for you to walk barefoot on, it is too hot for your animal to walk on.
0: You've said that the last couple of years, and it just kind of really hit home of, you take your dog out for a walk, your dog doesn't have shoes or sandals on like you do. It's bare feet.
1: And then also the short-nosed animals, your pugs, your French bulldogs, even your pitties, they already have a hard enough time. When the weather gets warm, it can be really troubling for them. So just be aware because, I'm looking, you know, now it's like, I'm in a long sleeve shirt. I'm loving this. And, you know, in just a few days, it's going to be real unpleasant outside.
0: So you brought us a critter that could be good if you've got an empty home and kids are home a lot more. This might be something fun for kids and families.
1: It could be, as long as you're ready to make that lifetime commitment to a small animal. I brought you a little guinea pig named Mark Twain. Mark Twain. And apparently Mark Twain has been to Bellingham before.
0: I've heard rumors of that.
1: Yes. I believe Fairhaven has some folklore about Mark Twain's visit.
0: Fairhaven has folklore about absolutely everything.
1: I know. So this is a great opportunity. You have kids at home. Have them do a report on Mark
0: Twain.
1: There you
0: go.
1: With Mark Twain helping.
0: Extra credit. Imagine walking in that first day of school in August or September, and here's my report on Mark Twain in Fairhaven.
1: Mark Twain in Fairhaven, as told by Mark Twain the guinea pig. I sense a children's book in
0: the
1: works.
0: There we go.
1: Yeah.
0: So what do people need to know about guinea pigs?
1: They're really social. They're very happy. They love to live with other guinea pigs. They don't need to be left in a cage that you ignore after the novelty wears off. They want to be handled. They need dark leafy greens, a high quality diet, hay, need to be kept clean. This little guy came in suffering from, unfortunately, urine scald on his legs.
0: Wow.
1: Which means he was kept in a cage that wasn't cleaned.
0: Yeah.
1: And that's not cool.
0: So you say they don't want to be kept in a cage, but they do need a cage to live in, right?
1: They're prey animals, so they need somewhere to feel safe.
0: Okay.
1: Now, they can be out and about and running around, but they're going to find all sorts of things to get into trouble. So you could use a little X pen maybe outside their cage so they could get some more exercise time, but they could be safe. His favorite thing in his kennel right now is a shoebox with a hole cut in both sides so he can, like a tunnel.
0: Okay.
1: But with the cover, and then he has some small animal bedding in it, and he loves to go in there and just, it's his little man cave.
0: He can burrow in there.
1: But he can also come out and explore, but scoot back in there when he starts to feel a little bit unsure. And so a really inexpensive way to give him a sense of security. He's a good little guy. He would love a home with another male guinea pig.
0: I was going to say, do they need to go together?
1: He would
0: love
1: it.
0: Or do they need to be in pairs, basically?
1: You know, it'll be a little, an experienced guinea pig home that knows how to introduce, because they can get in a little turf.

0: battle, but they are known to be so social and live in groups in the wild.
1: Wow.
0: So he would love that opportunity to at least have a friend now and then. That would be great.
1: Awesome. Mark Twain is our cafe critter for this week. You can check him out at cafe.com, or even better, go check him out in the small animal room at the Whatcom Humane Society. I'm assuming you guys always have full rooms.
0: It's a very full small animal room right now, and we just talked about the heat. Well, come on down. We're air conditioned at our Division Street shelter, so get it, beat the heat, and come meet your new best friends.
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0: Have a great week.
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3: There's some confusion here in the area because Shania Twain cover band that's...
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5: That's a perfect name for a tribute band.
3: People are like, oh my gosh, can we get Shania Twain tickets? Well, no, because it's Shania Twain.
4: There's also the Red Knot Chili Peppers, which I think is an awesome name also.
3: There's a Van Halen tribute band.
4: Where? Van Halen?
3: Van Halen. I mean, come on, right?
5: That's good.
3: Come
5: that's
3: on.
4: Van Halen's awesome.
5: I want to be in the meeting when they discuss the names, when they're sitting around brainstorming, because that had to be a moment, right? They're like, what about like Van Whalen? Yeah, that's all right.
3: That would work, though.
5: Yeah, sure.
3: Maybe in the South.
5: But then somebody comes up with Van Halen, and you got to know the whole room is like, yes, yes, that's it. Perfect.
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celebrates the 250th anniversary of the United States of America's independence and the men and women from the Pacific Northwest that have shaped our freedom, our lives, and our culture. 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

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Harry Styles and Zoe Kravitz are currently planning out their wedding, and apparently they've made an early public show of their commitment to each other by getting matching tattoos, which I think is so impressive because I have no desire to get a tattoo at all. Even if my wife wanted matching ones, does that make me a bad husband?

0: 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I'm Scotty Van Driver, getting everything all ready for the Happy Hour Request Show, powered by the Score Sports Bar and Grill on Main Street in Ferndale. 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The clouds and the dreariness and the showers, they're all gone. The sun shines here. Still only into the 60s, but by this weekend, we are looking mid-80s. It is going to feel like the first weekend of summer vacation for kids as they get out of school. So I'm just wondering, where's your favorite place to go cool off? Usually my kids will want to go walk around Whatcom Falls Park because you got so much shade. And then inevitably we end up at the falls where everybody's jumping in. Maybe someday I could be somewhat brave enough. Nah. 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

0: And southbound in Sumas, that's it. Five or less in either direction at the Peace Arch, Truck Crossing, and Linden. Also going northbound in Sumas. The sun shines here, and it is not stopping for the next several days. We're going to see a high tomorrow, 69, 70 on Friday, 79 on Saturday, mid-80s for Sunday and Monday. It's 64 right now in Everson. Burlington has 64. It's 62 in Bellingham.
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0: You've got a song you want to hear. 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

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The sun is finally here, and it is not going to feel like January for very long. We're into the mid-80s later this weekend, which, okay, when you're from the Pacific Northwest, that's hot. You're looking for places to cool down. I'm betting my kids going to want to go for a hike around Whatcom Falls Park because of all the shade and then the possibility of dipping their toes into the creek. Kelly says Lake Patton is where she loves to go hang out, and Marie in Bellingham just likes to put a sprinkler under the trampoline and let the kids go to town. What is your best way to cool off when it gets that hot? 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

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I'm going to give you a cue to call to get your request and $25 in cafe cash to the Score. Shannon's in Linden wants to hear this one from Green.

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3: 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Courtney is in Bellingham. She was caller 10. She's going to be going to the Score Sports Bar and Grill on Main Street in Ferndale with $25 in cafe cash. Plus, she also gets her song, too. We're going to do it again tomorrow at about 4:30 on Cafe 104.1. For Courtney, here's Meghan Trainor.

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1: I've got enough time to get one more song on today's Happy Hour Request Show. 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It is finally summer-like weather. January must be over because it's sunny, and we're looking at mid, even upper 80s. This weekend, what are you going to do to cool down? Because we know we are all lightweights around here. Once it gets above 80, we complain about how hot it is. Thomas is in Victoria, where, okay, maybe not 86, but it's 30 there, if you're looking at Celsius. And he says all he needs is some trees for some shade and to be on the water. Where are you cooling down? What's your favorite spot? 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

0: there, it's Bill Davis. I'm serving up the Lunchtime Link every weekday at noon here on Cafe. I'm going to play three songs in a row, and all you have to do is figure out what link that they all have in common together to score yourself some scrumptious lunch.
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2: 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You've got 10 minutes southbound in Zumas, and that's it. Everything else is 5 minutes or less, both ways at the Peace Arch, Truck Crossing, and Linden, and northbound in Zumas. Sunshine is here for at least the next week, with a high tomorrow and Friday of 70, 79 on Saturday, 84 on Sunday, 86 on Monday. It's 67 right now in Semiahmoo. Shoreline has 64. 61 in Bellingham with the last song on today's Happy Hour Request Show, powered by the Score Sports Bar and Grill on Main Street in Ferndale. 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